0: in Beijing, and Madonna, Shakira and BTS will co-headline the halftime show at the World Cup final this summer. 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
1: Lanarkshire weather.
2: This is your Thursday evening weather. This evening we'll see any lingering showers ease off and it will turn gradually clearer in the early hours. And your overnight temperature lows for Lanarkshire are 2 degrees.
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1: On the 20th of June at 7:30pm, Airdrie Town Hall hosts a stunning tribute to one of music's most visionary performers. About Hounds of Love, the Kate Bush Collection celebrates the groundbreaking Tour of Life, Kate's legendary 1979 production that changed live music forever with its blend of theatre, dance, storytelling and pure imagination. If you're a fan of bold artistry, breathtaking vocals and performances that feel like stepping into another world, this is a night you won't want to miss. Tickets are £28. That's About Hounds of Love, the Kate Bush Collection, 20th of June at Airdrie Town Hall.
0: Got a What's On in the area soon? 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

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I'll bring the energy

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1: Gary Vaults, the grass-region comedian who survived every type of life crisis imaginable. Brings his new show, Panic at the Midlife Disco, to come on theatre on Saturday the 16th of May. From desperate attempts to stay cool with his kids, to grappling with his rapidly growing waistline and crumbling with. Gary's journey through midlife is anything but graceful. And you can join him at Commonwealth Theatre on Saturday the 16th of May.
0: Got a What's On in the area soon? 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
2: Andy Burnham has confirmed he intends to stand in a by-election in a bid to return to Westminster. In what's being seen as a clear sign he plans to run for the Labour leadership, the Manchester Mayor will run for the seat of Makerfield in the North West. Its current MP, Josh Simons, has announced he will step down in order to make way for Mr Burnham. Scottish Labour MP Brian Leishman thinks he's the best man for the job.
3: His record in Greater Manchester speaks for itself. I also think that he is probably the most skillful communicator in the Labour Party at the moment, at whatever level, and he is the best person that I think that can basically take the growing fight and danger that Reform pose.
2: Reform UK leader Nigel Farage says he's looking forward to the contest and will throw everything at it. Another leadership hopeful, Wes Streeting, has quit as Health Secretary, saying he's lost confidence in the Prime Minister. Sir Keir Starmer says he was very sorry to see him leave the government. Despite the turmoil in Westminster, though, no one has formally triggered a leadership contest. Politics lecturer Dr. Andrew Barclay says this is the beginning of a lengthy process.
4: The Labour Party don't have particularly good form when it comes to deposing party leaders or prime ministers, and even just the rule book makes it quite difficult to do that. So there's absolutely no guarantee at all that he'll be gone in the immediate future.
2: Meanwhile, a third leadership challenger, Angela Rayner, has been cleared by the HMRC over her tax affairs. It would now leave her in a position to run as well. In other news, the economy unexpectedly grew in March. It was up 0.6% in the first 3 months of the year. A former imam's been jailed for life after a series of sexual assaults on women and girls as young as 12. 54-year-old Abdul Halim Khan from East London carried out attacks against seven victims from his local Muslim community. Police say they've identified the three women who died in the sea off Brighton. Emergency teams recovered the bodies on Wednesday. And the King has visited the victims of the Golders Green stabbings. That's the latest from Radio News Hub. I'm Dave.
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5: This is your Thursday evening weather. This evening we'll see any lingering showers ease off and it will turn gradually clearer in the early hours. And your overnight temperature lows for Lanarkshire are 2 degrees.
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1: Well, hello everybody. 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We cover horoscopes with Carrie's June to the Moon, and we also cover lots of topics, feel good things, and things, you know, that we can get the week started off positively. 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

0: 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You want to travel back to the 80s with 1 hour of great 80s classics? 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
2: 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That's About the 39 Steps, 3rd to the 6th of June at East Kilbride Village Theatre.
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1: The legendary rock and roll Hall of Famers, the Drifters, are on the road again to perform 6 decades of classic hits. You can catch them live at Airdrie Town Hall on Thursday the 21st and Friday the 22nd of May at 7:30 p.m. The group that the Rolling Stone magazine calls one of the greatest artists of all time. Tickets are just £33, so head to the North Lanarkshire Cultural website now to secure your seat for this glittering performance by a group that has played everywhere from the Royal Albert Hall to the White House.
0: Got a What's On in the area soon? 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
6: Hi there, this is Carrie Jones and I'm here Fridays between 11 a.m. and 2 p.m. live and loud. We talk about really hard-hitting subjects like how do you like your chips? Do you like your biscuit dunked? And that is on Fridays with me, Carrie Jones. Oh, and not forgetting the disco half hour. So come and join me. It's worth it. We have so much fun.

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1: Andy Burnham has confirmed he intends to stand in a by-election in a bid to return to Westminster. In what's being seen as a clear sign he plans to run for the Labour leadership, the Manchester Mayor will run for the seat of Makerfield in the North West. Its current MP, Jos Symonds, has announced he will step down in order to make way for Mr Burnham. Scottish Labour MP Brian Leishman thinks he's the best man for the job.
2: His record in Greater Manchester speaks for itself. I also think that he is probably the most skillful communicator in the Labour Party at the moment, at whatever level, and he is the best person that I think that can basically take the growing fight and danger that Reform pose.
1: Reform UK leader Nigel Farage says he's looking forward to the contest and will throw everything at it. Another leadership hopeful, Wes Streeting, has quit as Health Secretary, saying he's lost confidence in the Prime Minister. Sir Keir Starmer says he was very sorry to see him leave the government. Despite the turmoil in Westminster, though, no one has formally triggered a leadership contest. Politics lecturer Dr. Andrew Barclay says this is the beginning of a lengthy process.
3: The Labour Party don't have particularly good form when it comes to deposing party leaders or prime ministers, and even just the rule book makes it quite difficult to do that. So there's absolutely no guarantee at all that he'll be gone in the immediate future.
1: Meanwhile, a third leadership challenger, Angela Rayner, has been cleared by the HMRC over her tax affairs. It would now leave her in a position to run as well. In other news, the economy unexpectedly grew in March. It was up 0.6% in the first 3 months of the year. A former imam's been jailed for life after a series of sexual assaults on women and girls as young as 12. 54-year-old Abdul Halim Khan from East London carried out attacks against seven victims from his local Muslim community. Police say they've identified the three women who died in the sea off Brighton. Emergency teams recovered the bodies on Wednesday. And the King has visited the victims of the Golders Green stabbings. That's the latest from Radio News Hub. I'm Dave.
0: Lanarkshire weather.
4: This is your Thursday evening weather. This evening we'll see any lingering showers ease off and it will turn gradually clearer in the early hours. And your overnight temperature lows for Lanarkshire are 2 degrees.
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1: Get ready for the brand new production Heaven Can Wait, featuring Meatloaf's greatest hits. It's in the Townhouse Hamilton on Thursday the 25th of June. Featuring the incredible vocals of Lee Brady, he will take you on a roller coaster ride of Meatloaf's greatest hits, including Anything for Love, Bat Out of Hell, Paradise by the Dashboard Light, and so many, many more. 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
1: Hi, it's Brian L here. Why don't you join me on a Monday, Tuesday and Wednesday evening for the absolutely best 70s music. Sensational, I call it. Apart from the sensational 70s music, we have the quiz, we have the factoids, we have a featured year, and not forgetting my sincerely rotten jokes. 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
1: Andy Burnham has confirmed he intends to stand in a by-election in a bid to return to Westminster. In what's being seen as a clear sign he plans to run for the Labour leadership, the Manchester Mayor will run for the seat of Makerfield in the North West. Its current MP, Josh Simons, has announced he will step down in order to make way for Mr Burnham. Scottish Labour MP Brian Leishman thinks he's the best man for the job.
2: His record in Greater Manchester speaks for itself. I also think that he is probably the most skillful communicator in the Labour Party at the moment, at whatever level, and he is the best person that I think that can basically take the growing fight and danger that Reform pose.
1: Reform UK leader Nigel Farage says he's looking forward to the contest and will throw everything at it. Another leadership hopeful, Wes Streeting, has quit as Health Secretary, saying he's lost confidence in the Prime Minister. Sir Keir Starmer says he was very sorry to see him leave the government. Despite the turmoil in Westminster, though, no one has formally triggered a leadership contest. Politics lecturer Dr Andrew Barclay says this is the beginning of a lengthy process.
3: The Labour Party don't have particularly good form when it comes to deposing party leaders or prime ministers, and even just the rule book makes it quite difficult to do that. So there's absolutely no guarantee at all that he'll be gone in the immediate future.
1: Meanwhile, a third leadership challenger, Angela Rayner, has been cleared by the HMRC over her tax affairs. It would now leave her in a position to run as well. In other news, the economy unexpectedly grew in March. It was up 0.6% in the first 3 months of the year. A former imam's been jailed for life after a series of sexual assaults on women and girls as young as 12. 54-year-old Abdul Halim Khan from East London carried out attacks against seven victims from his local Muslim community. Police say they've identified the three women who died in the sea off Brighton. Emergency teams recovered the bodies on Wednesday. And the King has visited the victims of the Golders Green stabbings. That's the latest from Radio News Hub.
0: I'm Lanarkshire weather.
4: This is your Thursday evening weather. This evening we'll see any lingering showers ease off and it will turn gradually clearer in the early hours. And your overnight temperature lows for Lanarkshire are 2 degrees.
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6: We were strangers at the bar. They were playing Wonderwall. 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Said, my dear, you're not the only one. Spent the night there at my place. That night became 100 days. And I shared all my deepest secrets with you. 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
1: Get ready to turn up the energy because K-pop fever is coming to Rutherglen. Rumi, Zoe, Mira are hitting the stage for the Hunter Tricks tribute concert. 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And yes, you can even meet the trio in person. It's the perfect family day out. It starts on the 7th of June 2026 from midday at Rutherglen Town Hall. 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
1: Andy Burnham has confirmed he intends to stand in a by-election in a bid to return to Westminster. In what's being seen as a clear sign he plans to run for the Labour leadership, the Manchester Mayor will run for the seat of Makerfield in the North West. Its current MP, Josh Simons, has announced he will step down in order to make way for Mr Burnham. Scottish Labour MP Brian Leishman thinks he's the best man for the job.
2: His record in Greater Manchester speaks for itself. I also think that he is probably the most skillful communicator in the Labour Party at the moment, at whatever level, and he is the best person that I think that can basically take the growing fight and danger that Reform pose.
1: Reform UK leader Nigel Farage says he's looking forward to the contest and will throw everything at it. Another leadership hopeful, Wes Streeting, has quit as Health Secretary, saying he's lost confidence in the Prime Minister. Sir Keir Starmer says he was very sorry to see him leave the government. Despite the turmoil in Westminster, though, no one has formally triggered a leadership contest. Politics lecturer Dr. Andrew Barclay says this is the beginning of a lengthy process.
3: The Labour Party don't have particularly good form when it comes to deposing party leaders or prime ministers, and even just the rule book makes it quite difficult to do that. So there's absolutely no guarantee at all that he'll be gone in the immediate future.
1: Meanwhile, a third leadership challenger, Angela Rayner, has been cleared by the HMRC over her tax affairs. It would now leave her in a position to run as well. In other news, the economy unexpectedly grew in March. It was up 0.6% in the first 3 months of the year. A former imam's been jailed for life after a series of sexual assaults on women and girls as young as 12. 54-year-old Abdul Halim Khan from East London carried out attacks against seven victims from his local Muslim community. Police say they've identified the three women who died in the sea off Brighton. Emergency teams recovered the bodies on Wednesday. And the King has visited the victims of the Golders Green stabbings. That's the latest from Radio News Hub. I'm David Hall.
0: Lanarkshire weather.
4: This is your Thursday evening weather. This evening we'll see any lingering showers ease off and it will turn gradually clearer in the early hours. And your overnight temperature lows for Lanarkshire are 2 degrees.
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Hi there, it's Alec here. Just dropped in to remind you about Vinyl Days. 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
1: On the 12th of June, Airdrie Town Hall is turning into a full-on disco dream as ABBA Mania arrives for one spectacular night. 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Tickets are £28, and if you love a sing-along, a shimmy or just a brilliant night out, this one's for you. That's ABBA Mania, 12th of June, 7:30pm, Airdrie Town Hall.
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1: Andy Burnham has confirmed he intends to stand in a by-election in a bid to return to Westminster. In what's being seen as a clear sign he plans to run for the Labour leadership, the Manchester Mayor will run for the seat of Makerfield in the North West. Its current MP, Josh Simons, has announced he will step down in order to make way for Mr Burnham. Scottish Labour MP Brian Leishman thinks he's the best man for the job.
2: His record in Greater Manchester speaks for itself. I also think that he is probably the most skillful communicator in the Labour Party at the moment, at whatever level, and he is the best person that I think that can basically take the growing fight and danger that Reform pose.
1: Reform UK leader Nigel Farage says he's looking forward to the contest and will throw everything at it. Another leadership hopeful, Wes Streeting, has quit as Health Secretary, saying he's lost confidence in the Prime Minister. Sir Keir Starmer says he was very sorry to see him leave the government. Despite the turmoil in Westminster, though, no one has formally triggered a leadership contest. Politics lecturer Dr. Andrew Barclay says this is the beginning of a lengthy process.
3: The Labour Party don't have particularly good form when it comes to deposing party leaders or prime ministers, and even just the rule book makes it quite difficult to do that. So there's absolutely no guarantee at all that he'll be gone in the immediate future.
1: Meanwhile, a third leadership challenger, Angela Rayner, has been cleared by the HMRC over her tax affairs. It would now leave her in a position to run as well. In other news, the economy unexpectedly grew in March. It was up 0.6% in the first 3 months of the year. A former imam's been jailed for life after a series of sexual assaults on women and girls as young as 12. 54-year-old Abdul Halim Khan from East London carried out attacks against seven victims from his local Muslim community. Police say they've identified the three women who died in the sea off Brighton. Emergency teams recovered the bodies on Wednesday. And the King has visited the victims of the Golders Green stabbings. That's the latest from Radio News Hub. I'm David Hall.
4: Going back in time, Jeff Dorsett remembers the 1960s. 1960s.

good day to you. Welcome along. Solid Gold 60s it is. I'm Jeff Dorsey, your pilot of these airwaves. I'm another Cliff Bennett, the Rebel Rousers, doing the Beatles. Got to Get You Into My Life, and actually doing a better version. Doesn't happen very often. It was off the Revolver album when the Beatles did it. Cliff Bennett, love those horns on the song. And then the Hollies, and a song that was originally done by Doris Troy called Just One Look. So we've got a story behind the song, comes from the Moody Blues, a school days track from Nashville Teens, a double decker involving the Yardbirds, and Motown memories coming. A double decker for Carl will turn into a triple decker. But then a 5x4 also for James Eaton, Thunder from Down Under, Rolling Stones and Beatles back to back, courtesy of Al Weber. And interviews, we've got a pile of them. Bruce Welch from The Shadows, Dennis Greaves from Nine Below Zero, but he's talking about the Monkees. Eden Kane is on, and Steve Blacknell talking about boy bands, Amen Corner. I wonder if Andy Fiddler still thinks of that. Anyway, the email is chunkyjeff@gmail.com. That's chunkyjeff@gmail.com. Right, now, Neil Diamond was in the Brill Building along with, well, Goffin and King and Pomus and Schumann and Lieber and Stoller and so many others. But he wrote some great songs before he got hits of his own. In the 60s, this was a hit for Neil in America called Cherry Cherry.

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1: No, it doesn't have to be three. It could be one, two, or three, as long as it's a song that you remember from either junior school, high school, college, or university. Song comes on and you think, I was in that class doing that particular, maybe even mention a teacher. A story to go with it would be great as well. And then send it into School Days, spell it like the kids do, SKOLDAZE, and send it in on an email to chunkyjeff@gmail.com. That's spelled chunkygeoff at gmail.com. And I will play it for you, like this one, written by John D. Loudermilk, but a hit for the Nashville Teens. This is School Days.

I'll tell you what, we're going to go with that particular one. It is the story behind the song, and we're going to give it to you right now. We are looking at the Moody Blues and the story behind Nights in White Satin. 1967. Yes, it was 1967. Fabulous stuff there. And it came from an album called Days of Future Past. It was number 2 in America and number 9 in the UK. The idea started with the Moody Blues was to record a group and an orchestra doing a rock version of Dvorak's New World Symphony. It didn't really come off there, but the song was written by Justin Hayward, and he did so when he replaced Denny Lane in the group. You know, they'd had a big hit with Go Now, but they changed direction, and he wrote it in his bedsit, which was in Bayswater at the time, and he'd been sent a present as a set of white satin sheets, and that's where he got the idea of Nights in White Satin. Days of Future Past was a concept album based around different times of the day. Released as a single was Nights in White Satin in 1967, and only charted at 19 in the UK, and believe it or not, 103 in America. But in 1972, it was re-released, where 6 minutes long was available and used, like Hey Jude and Layla, and they paved the way for longer songs being on top 40 radio at the time. Went all the way up to number 2 in the USA. Been recorded by many people. Procol Harum did it, Eric Burdon did it, Percy Faith did it, Nancy Sinatra, and Il Divo did this.

0: the greatest hits of all time. Jeff Dorsett, the best of British.
1: Right. British. Right, British. We're right in there with this. I went to think about all sorts of different people that could be best of British. Let's go with something by Status Quo. Rip my...

0: So we went to the British there. They're the wonderful status quo because they've had so many hits along the way. And if you can think of somebody along the way, best of British, it could be soul, it could be rock, it could be pop. And all you've got to do is drop us a line to the usual email address, chunkyjeff@gmail.com, and mark it best of British, and we will celebrate them here on the show. We think we should shout about British music more often. We will do that.
1: Premiership Pop Quiz. Now, here's Jeff Dorsett.
0: Now, just ahead of a double-decker involving the wonderful Yardbirds. Right, three questions for you. This is the first one for you. Number one, Get Off My Cloud was a number one single for whom in the 60s? Question number two is a lyric. I want to know the artist or the song. But at night, it's a different world. Go out and find a girl. But at night, it's a different world. Go out and find a girl. And question number three. Which of these Bob Dylan tracks was released first? Was it Like a Rolling Stone, I Want You, or Subterranean Homesick Blues? So which of those for Bob Dylan was released first? Like a Rolling Stone, I Want You, or Subterranean Homesick Blues? Answers in about, 30 minutes' time. Right, I promised you a double-decker. Well, let's go with the Yardbirds because they were so fabulous. These could be best of British at any time, couldn't they? With the great guitarists that passed through, Jimmy Page, Eric Clapton, Jeff Beck. Wonderful. Love this. This is Jeff Beck doing this. Heart of Soul.

Us. Double decker involving the wonderful Yardbirds there. And what a great voice Keith Relf had. Terribly underrated, in my opinion. Still I'm Sad, and before that, Heart Full of Soul. And if you want a double decker, two songs from the 60s, it could be two just great songs together, two of the same songwriter, two involving the same artist as it was there, and drop us a line. Usual email address, chunkyjeff@gmail.com. Right, we're in for this.

0: and Stones, back to back with Jeff Dorsett.
1: And let's give a quick shout out there to Al Weber, who was the guy who devised and said, copy this from the days of pirate radio, which is exactly what we've done. We call it Beatles and Stones. It was known as 5x4 in the days of the pirate radio. So it's gone to James Eaton this week. He wanted to go this particular. Thunder from Down Under has come up with a couple of gems here. First up, the Beatles from the anthology album. He's gone with Shout, and then second up, something by the Rolling Stones. You're going to like this. This is the 5x4.

Each heart out, Lulu. Shout as done there by the Beatles off the anthology album, picked out by Thunder from Down Under, James Eaton. He said he'd been listening to a lot of Kenny Everett recently, so a genius, absolute genius the guy was. And listened to some great ex-radio shows that he was doing. Right, we went with Not Fade Away there as the Rolling Stones. You want a Beatles and Stones, all you've got to do, drop it to that particular thing or just call it 5x4 and we'll get it on for you. Hopefully it will be exactly

0: Does it get any better than that? The wonderful Barrett Strong, great songwriter as well. Worked closely with Berry Gordy, writing some tremendous hits as well. And that was Money. And if you want a Motown memory, you know, it was so big in the 60s. You could pick from anybody. Who's the great voices out there? Jimmy Ruffin, Levi Stubbs, Marvin Gaye, Stevie Wonder. Any of those. It doesn't matter. Anything across the board. Could be an album track, could be a single. Any which way you want to cut it there, and send it to the usual email address, chunkyjeff@gmail.com. Now, I had the privilege of talking to this guy, founder member of The Shadows, Bruce Welch. And we're talking very much about a famous place in Soho called the Two Eyes Coffee Bar. And here's Bruce telling us. Now, tell me about the legendary Two Eyes Coffee Bar.
1: We came to London, Hank and I, when we were 16, the first week of April 1958. And for skiffle competition, anyway, we lost the competition. Hank and I said, well, we're going to stay in London. And we'd read about this Two Eyes Coffee Bar because Tommy Steele had been discovered there. And Hank and I were sort of, even at that age, were desperate to somehow be part of this new music, as it were. So we went to this Two Eyes Coffee Bar, I think the next day. And we became known as the Geordie Boys. So they would let us sing and play maybe three or four nights a week, and they'd give us 80p a night, 80p, and on the nights that we weren't singing, I was selling orange juice downstairs. They had an orange juice machine, and this is a sweaty cellar, you know, it's small. Like a cavern in Liverpool, yeah. Small, hot, and Hank wasn't there that night, the first night, and Cliff came down with his drifters. Obviously, I didn't know who he was then. And I was flogging orange juice at the back of the coffee bar. And I went back. I just saw this guy, looked like Elvis. He had the sideburns. He had a great voice. And I said, God, there was a fantastic looking guy and singer in tonight, you know. And just sort of forgot about it. We just forgot about it. That was April. In September, so we the Two Eyes Coffee Bar was the place to go if you want to be a rock star or a skiffler or whatever. You went to the Two Eyes Coffee Bar. It was famous. It was named after two Iranian brothers. That's why the Two Eyes. Why it's called the Two Eyes.
0: Okay.
1: Yeah. So we went there every day. I mean, we met people there and we played. Not realizing, you know,

0: Bette Harris got up one night and played with us. And then a couple of months later, there was this, I mean, when I say kids, Hank and I were kids, you know, 16. But there was this kid standing in front of the little stage, and he said, he had a cap on, a little cap. He said, can I sit in with you? Can I get up and play with you? And he was a drummer. It was Tony Meehan.
1: Yeah.
0: And so without realizing, you know, those months that we spent at the Two Eyes, we met what became the Shadows, you know.
1: Sure.
0: We didn't realize at the time.

0: That's the Shadows doing FBI, and thanks very much to Bruce Welsh for the interview. Informative or what? Right, second one up here on the interview front here is Dennis Greaves. He's the lead voice of Nine Below Zero. Now, people have to start somewhere, and I wanted to ask Dennis about his inspirations. Here he goes. Who were your early inspirations that propelled you to think, that's why I want to be in the music industry?
1: I used to, The Monkees, the TV show The Monkees. Then hearing The Who. So about 65, when I was about 8 or 9. But I do remember, you know, I'd run home from school and catch The Monkees TV program, and just the thought of being in a band, living together and playing and singing, you know, such an inspiration. But I think, you know, then the radio, you know, and Top of the Pops, seeing The Who and The Kinks and The Rolling Stones and The Beatles, of course, all on Top of the Pops.
0: Yeah.
1: So I think all of that around about 62, 65.
0: Yeah.

0: That's the theme for the Monkees. What a successful TV series that was, as highlighted there by Dennis Greaves of Nine Below Zero. Right, we're going to dig it right the way back to the beginning part of the 60s. And we're going to talk here to Eden Kane, one of the most successful artists, of course, part of Three Brothers, along with Robin and Peter. Peter as in Where Do You Go To My Lovely. But here we are talking about songwriters.
1: I mean, how did you get together initially with Les Van Dyke for Well I Ask You?
2: Well, basically, I had two managers called Philip Waddell and Michael Barclay, and they actually were grooming me, you know, in those days. I'm going to groom this man. Anyway, so they found me at this talent contest, and then it was for Cadbury's Chocolate, and they thought that I had the potential. So they said, okay, we're going to get out of that. After we did that Hot Chocolate Crazy thing, said, okay, now enough of that. Let's do something serious. And so then they, you know, changed my, you know, even, I was Eden Kane by then.
1: Yes.
2: Which they had done and engineered. And then basically they said, well, now we need a song. And because they were both A&R guys as well. Yeah. And so Les Van Dyke or Johnny Worth, you know, had written songs, you know, a lot of hit songs, including
1: Adam Faith.
2: You know, What Do You Want? Yeah, and
1: Poor Me,
2: and things like that, and you know, great stuff. And so they went to him and said, you know, we have this, we have a new boy, and we want to, you know, have a song for him. And he came up with Well I Ask You, and lo and behold, it worked.

0: The wonderful Eden Kane there, number one record. Well, I ask you. Right, last of our interviews, Steve Blacknell. Now, this is the guy that got very friendly with. He runs the Waffle Club. He was the journalist, the only journalist on the aeroplane Live Aid going with Phil Collins over from London to Philadelphia. Only one allowed to interview him at the time. But here he is talking about Amen Corner, Andy Fairweather Low, boy bands generally. Here's Steve. I wonder really if Andy Fairweather Low, when he looks back, thinks that he was one of the original boy bands.
1: Really? Andy, yeah. Well, he probably was in the business. Andy's a lovely man, and we call him the singing ventriloquist, because Andy never opened his mouth. He never opened his mouth when he was singing. Is Caladas as hark as nice?
0: Really? Yes.
1: But it was Alan Jones, the sax player, who I ended up meeting, and through him, I went to Hollywood, which is most peculiar, because his wife became my manager. But indeed, Amen Corner, they were. Yeah, they were a very, very, very poppy, glossy band. But they made a good album or two. They were very, very good. Yeah. Very good indeed. I loved them.

just in front of a double decker with a difference, which is going to turn it into a 5x4 if we can fit it all in. Right, let's give the answer to the quiz. Hopefully you got 3 out of 3. Question number one, Get Off My Cloud was the number one single for whom? We're talking Rolling Stones. Question number two is a lyric. I want to know the artist and the song. But at night it's a different world. Go out and find a girl. Who is it and what is it? The answer, Loving Spoonful, Summer in the City. And question number three, the three-way chance on this one. Which of Bob Dylan's tracks was released first? Was it A, Like a Rolling Stone? B, I Want You? C, Subterranean Homesick Blues? The answer, C, Subterranean Homesick Blues. Loving Spoonful, Summer in the City was the lyric, and Rolling Stones, Get Off My Cloud. Right, talking about that, especially for Mr. Maple Leaf, he wanted to go with this. I'll tell you more about it in a moment as we go with two Chuck Berry compositions, one for the Stones and one for the Beatles. John Lennon was actually sued by Chuck. John got into a court battle over copying the songs in the way that they were done there, particularly the carol. Let's go with this on Rolling Stones first.

So the way the story went here was John Lennon actually was sued by Chuck Berry because they actually brought a song out called You Can't, I think it's Control Me, but whatever it was. No, You Can't Catch Me was the title of the song there. And it was a ripoff, according to Chuck Berry's people, to Sweet Little 16. Battle went on and on. They were backwards and forwards all the time. But anyway, this is a track that came off Beatles for Sale where they played in honour of Chuck Berry with this.

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1: Andy Burnham has confirmed he intends to stand in a by-election in a bid to return to Westminster. In what's being seen as a clear sign he plans to run for the Labour leadership, the Manchester Mayor will run for the seat of Makerfield in the North West. Its current MP, Josh Simons, has announced he will step down in order to make way for Mr Burnham. Scottish Labour MP Brian Leishman thinks he's the best man for the job.
2: His record in Greater Manchester speaks for itself. I also think that he is probably the most skillful communicator in the Labour Party at the moment, at whatever level, and he is the best person that I think that can basically take the growing fight and danger that Reform pose.
1: Reform UK leader Nigel Farage says he's looking forward to the contest and will throw everything at it. Another leadership hopeful, Wes Streeting, has quit as Health Secretary, saying he's lost confidence in the Prime Minister. Sir Keir Starmer says he was very sorry to see him leave the government. Despite the turmoil in Westminster, though, no one has formally triggered a leadership contest. Politics lecturer Dr. Andrew Barclay says this is the beginning of a lengthy process.
3: The Labour Party don't have particularly good form when it comes to deposing party leaders or prime ministers, and even just the rule book makes it quite difficult to do that. So there's absolutely no guarantee at all that he'll be gone in the immediate future.
1: Meanwhile, a third leadership challenger, Angela Rayner, has been cleared by the HMRC over her tax affairs. It would now leave her in a position to run as well. In other news, the economy unexpectedly grew in March. It was up 0.6% in the first 3 months of the year. A former imam's been jailed for life after a series of sexual assaults on women and girls as young as 12. 54-year-old Abdul Halim Khan from East London carried out attacks against seven victims from his local Muslim community. Police say they've identified the three women who died in the sea off Brighton. Emergency teams recovered the bodies on Wednesday. And the King has visited the victims of the Golders Green stabbings. That's the latest from Radio News Hub. I'm David Hall.
4: Good day, sunshine.

it's music to watch the girls go by. Sounds rather naughty, that does. Your Decades Breakfast on the air for a Friday morning. Are you well this morning? On the way, Elvis Presley to play. I got Cyndi Lauper, we'll play some Pross and Trini Lopez as well. Plus our lyric game on the way for you shortly. We've got What Day Is It Today, Your 1 Second Wonder, and your Year of Fortune 2.

Ben Jericho, Big Area on your Decade Breakfast. Let's get into your lyric game this morning. These are lyrics today with the heartbreak open. So much you can't hide. Put on a little makeup, makeup. What is that song? Any ideas on that one? With the heartbreak open, so much you can't hide. Put on a little makeup, makeup.

song. Girls Just Want to Have Fun, back to 1984. And Elvis Presley, A Fool Such As I. On this day, 1937, Trini Lopez was born.

0: Breakfast, Drop the Boy, back to 1988, and Trini Lopez, If I Had a Hammer. Happy birthday to Trini today. Alive or past, we do the musical birthdays. Let's do your Year of Fortune.
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0: 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Mudfester, New York City.

0: done your decade's breakfast. That's Dynamite at New York City. I'm doing fine now. There you go, double shot of 1973 on your Year of Fortune this morning. On the way, we're going to do your lyric game. I'll give you those lyrics again shortly. And Men at Work coming up. Decade's breakfast.
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working down under, or as I once said, in error, men down under at work. I mean, same thing, isn't it? We are doing your lyric game for your Friday morning. These are the lyrics this morning. With the heartbreak open, so much you can't hide, put on a little makeup, makeup. What's that song today? Any ideas on that one? With the heartbreak open, so much you can't hide, put on a little makeup, makeup.

Feel the Need in Me on your Decades Breakfast and the Foundations, and back on my feet again on this day, 1961, at number one on the UK singles chart. It was an instrumental, Floyd Kramer on the Rebound.

Floyd Kramer on your Decade's Breakfast and On the Rebound. Number one for Floyd back in 1961. On this day, the year 2000, the songwriter Jeff Goddard, he died at the age of 62. He wrote this classic.

0: your Decades Breakfast for your Friday morning. We are doing your lyric game in this first hour. These are the lyrics that I gave you this morning. With the heartbreak open, so much you can't hide, put on a little makeup makeup. Did you work this one out today?
1: With the heartbreak open, so much you can't hide, put on a little makeup makeup.
0: There you go, you recognise it now, don't you? Adam Ant and Goody Two Shoes.

and Goody Two Shoes on your Decades Breakfast. There you go. That's your lyrical answer for your Friday morning. On the way in the next 1 second wonder on the way. I'm going to play you 1 second of a famous song. And because it's famous, you'll know what it is, won't you?

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1: Andy Burnham has confirmed he intends to stand in a by-election in a bid to return to Westminster. In what's being seen as a clear sign he plans to run for the Labour leadership, the Manchester Mayor will run for the seat of Makerfield in the North West. Its current MP, Josh Simons, has announced he will step down in order to make way for Mr Burnham. Scottish Labour MP Brian Leishman thinks he's the best man for the job.
2: His record in Greater Manchester speaks for itself. I also think that he is probably the most skillful communicator in the Labour Party at the moment, at whatever level, and he is the best person that I think that can basically take the growing fight and danger that Reform pose.
1: Reform UK leader Nigel Farage says he's looking forward to the contest and will throw everything at it. Another leadership hopeful, Wes Streeting, has quit as Health Secretary, saying he's lost confidence in the Prime Minister. Sir Keir Starmer says he was very sorry to see him leave the government. Despite the turmoil in Westminster, though, no one has formally triggered a leadership contest. Politics lecturer Dr. Andrew Barclay says this is the beginning of a lengthy process.
3: The Labour Party don't have particularly good form when it comes to deposing party leaders or prime ministers, and even just the rule book makes it quite difficult to do that. So there's absolutely no guarantee at all that he'll be gone in the immediate future.
1: Meanwhile, a third leadership challenger, Angela Rayner, has been cleared by the HMRC over her tax affairs. It would now leave her in a position to run as well. In other news, the economy unexpectedly grew in March. It was up 0.6% in the first 3 months of the year. A former imam's been jailed for life after a series of sexual assaults on women and girls as young as 12. 54-year-old Abdul Halim Khan from East London carried out attacks against seven victims from his local Muslim community. Police say they've identified the three women who died in the sea off Brighton. Emergency teams recovered the bodies on Wednesday. And the King has visited the victims of the Golders Green stabbings. That's the latest from Radio News Hub. I'm David Hall.

your decades breakfast. If you want to know if he loves you so, give him a kiss and see what response you get. 1968 flashback on your decades breakfast coming up this hour then. 1 second wonder. I'll play you 1 second of a famous song this hour. See if you can work out what it is and what day.

0: Friday then. Today's 1 second sounds like this.
1: Give me the music.
0: What is that song? Like yesterday, it's just a bit of music. It's a song with lyrics in it, but we've only played you the music part.
1: Give me the music.
0: Yes, you know what that one is, don't you? Back to the 80s on your 1 second wonder today.

Godley and Cream, those wedding bells on your decade's breakfast. John Lennon, whatever gets you through the night. Let's say happy birthday today. Oh, it's a biggie, born on this day, 1953, Mike Oldfield.

Electric Band and Mike Oldfield. Happy birthday to him today, born on this day 1953. We played your Moonlight Shadow. On this day 1944, Ian Amy was born. He was Titch, always at the back of Dave D, Dozy, Beaky, Mick and Titch.

Grant, Watching You, back to 1983, and Dave D, Dozy, Beaky, Mick and Titch. Happy birthday to Titch today, born on this day back in 1944. Right, it's your Decades Breakfast. It's Friday morning, but exactly what day is it today? Let's find out. Decades.

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If your name is Mad, Sophia, Sonia or Sophie, today is your day.

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0: Def Leppard, When Love and Hate Collide, on your Decades Breakfast. Morning from Mark Gale, it's Friday morning, 15th of May. Let's do your 1 second wonder this morning. What's this 1 second?
1: Give me the music!
0: Any ideas on that one? That's very famous, that. Here's your question of the day.

0: darling. 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And my honey, rama lama ding dong, forever. And when I say dip dip dip, dip dip dip, you know I mean it from the bottom of my boogity boogity boogity shoe.
1: Man, who put the bump in the bump, bump, bump, bump, bump? Have you got boogity shoes? On this day, 1994, Blur scored their first number one album. It was called Park Life.

Blur Park Life on your Decades Breakfast from their number one album back in 1994. On this day, 1943, the American songwriter Freddie Perren was born. He wrote this one.

0: Gloria Gaynor, I Will Survive. Happy birthday today to the songwriter of that song, Freddie Perrin. Born on this day, 1943. Let's give the answer to you. 1 second wonder.
1: 1 second wonder.
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3: Give me the music.
0: The answer, Modern Romance, Everybody Salsa.

what? Out of all the songs I play on the radio, I've got some great advertising ideas. What do you think that one might be for? Modern Romance, Everybody's Soul Set on your Decades Breakfast. That's it, Decades Breakfast, done for your Friday morning and for your working week. Thanks for tuning in this morning. More of the songs you love to sing along to on the way. I'll leave you with the Blow Monkey.

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1: Andy Burnham has confirmed he intends to stand in a by-election in a bid to return to Westminster. In what's being seen as a clear sign he plans to run for the Labour leadership, the Manchester Mayor will run for the seat of Makerfield in the North West. Its current MP, Josh Simons, has announced he will step down in order to make way for Mr Burnham. Scottish Labour MP Brian Leishman thinks he's the best man for the job.
2: His record in Greater Manchester speaks for itself. I also think that he is probably the most skillful communicator in the Labour Party at the moment, at whatever level, and he is the best person that I think that can basically take the growing fight and danger that Reform pose.
1: Reform UK leader Nigel Farage says he's looking forward to the contest and will throw everything at it. Another leadership hopeful, Wes Streeting, has quit as Health Secretary, saying he's lost confidence in the Prime Minister. Sir Keir Starmer says he was very sorry to see him leave the government. Despite the turmoil in Westminster, though, no one has formally triggered a leadership contest. Politics lecturer Dr. Andrew Barclay says this is the beginning of a lengthy process.
3: The Labour Party don't have particularly good form when it comes to deposing party leaders or prime ministers, and even just the rule book makes it quite difficult to do that. So there's absolutely no guarantee at all that he'll be gone in the immediate future.
1: Meanwhile, a third leadership challenger, Angela Rayner, has been cleared by the HMRC over her tax affairs. It would now leave her in a position to run as well. In other news, the economy unexpectedly grew in March. It was up 0.6% in the first 3 months of the year. A former imam's been jailed for life after a series of sexual assaults on women and girls as young as 12. 54-year-old Abdul Halim Khan from East London carried out attacks against seven victims from his local Muslim community. Police say they've identified the three women who died in the sea off Brighton. Emergency teams recovered the bodies on Wednesday. And the King has visited the victims of the Golders Green stabbings. That's the latest from Radio News Hub. I'm David Hall.
0: Lanarkshire weather.
4: This is your Friday daytime weather. Today will start largely sunny, but it will turn cloudy later on. However, it will remain dry. Sunny spells developing again towards the end of the day. And your daytime temperature highs for Lanarkshire are 12 degrees.
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Very good morning and a warm welcome to the Just Silly Morning Show right here on Shire Radio. What a Friday morning, the weekend starts right here. I kick off this morning with Friday Night from Eric Pasley and then Mr. Gary Moore on Friday on My Mind. Right, here's the featuring show this morning, original colour artist of the day. Right after 10 o'clock, we have Degonia. And then the wee mashup, and then the last play of my record of the week. So hopefully you're going to stay with me all the way through till 11 a.m. this morning, right here on Shire Radio. Your Stolly Money Show.

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1: 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And a wee mellow version, Wanna Dance With Somebody.

0: Hi there, it's Alec here. Just dropped in to remind you about Vinyl Days. 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

Ora si non cala il mio sonno. 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This is Ellie Goulding's version from 2010. The version of your song was played at the reception party of Prince William and Catherine Middleton's wedding at Buckingham Palace on the 29th of April 2011. It was a couple's first dance. Shout Radio, playing the best oldies music. Here's a wee oldie, remember this one, Gerard Kenny. This is one called New York, New York.

0: someone come in on medic and say, I'll not be there. Sure, I'll go there eventually, right?
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0: Here's one of the later songs from the Four Seasons. I love this. 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

0: Up next, three songs from the artist of the day is...
1: And it's the Island of the Day, Scotland's own Mr. Jerry Rafferty. Three tunes from him, kicking off this one, right down the line.

my artist on the day, Mr. J. Rafferty, three tunes from him. Kicked off with Rain Down the Line, then the classic Baker Street. This is one called Night Owl. Back Monday morning, another artist of the day, three tunes from someone I will pick.

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1: Alright, to take me up to the golden year at 10 o'clock. This is Dee Boulevard. And one gold point of view.

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6: The Golden Year. On the George Stirling Morning Show. But what was the year?

and to the golden year, but what is the year? Right, if you think of how many in this year of the golden year, Terry Venables announces that he will resign as manager of the England national football team after the summer's European Championships. National Union of Mine Workers leader Arthur Scargill announces that he is defecting from the Labour Party to set up his own Socialist Labour Party. Ian and Kevin Maxwell, sons of the late mogul, media mogul Robert Maxwell, are cleared of fraud in the Old Billy after a trial lasting 11 days.

The parole board announces that Moore's murderer Myra Henley could soon be transferred to an open prison. Apparently, 1,000 passengers are trapped in the Channel Tunnel with two Eurostar trains breakdown due to electrical failures caused by snowy ice. And Diana, Princess of Wales, agrees to give the Prince of Wales later channels the third divorce more than 3 years after separating. Just a few things happened this year of the Golden Years, also the year was a big hit for Gina

I want to listen to Morrissette and Ironic. Right, running all the top 20 from this day in the gone year. Number 20, Keep On Jumping, Lisa Marie Experience. Number 19, Children from Robert Miles. And 18, 24, Sullen from 3D. Number 17, Wooha, Got You All in Check, Busta Rhymes. 16, They Don't Care About Us, Michael Jackson. And 15, A Design for Life. That was the Manic Street Pictures. New entry in number 14, Pretty Noose from Soundgarden. 13, Club Hopping from Club Hopping Heads. New entry number 12, Win for the Money, Horace Brown. And new entry number 11, Ooh, Ah, Cantona. 1,000 Drums featuring Unjustified. Top 10. Number 10, Nobody Knows, Tony Rich Project. Number 9, Charmless Man from Blur. New entry number 8, Tonight Tonight, Smashing Pumpkins. And new entry number 7, There's Nothing I Won't Do. That was GX. Number 6, Move, Move, Move, Manchester United FA Cup Squad. Number 5, Cecilia Sucks. And a new entry, number 4, Pass and Move, Liverpool FC, Bitroom Boys. Top 3, number 3, Return of the Mac, Mark Morrison. Number 2, Ooh, and Just a Little Bit from Gina G. And a big number 1, George Michael.

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1536, the trial of Anne Boleyn. She was accused of incest, sleeping with four men, and an assassination plot against her husband, King Henry VIII. She was found guilty by a specially selected jury and executed 4 days later. 1567, Mary Queen of Scots married James Hepburn, Earl of Bothwell at Holyrood Palace in Edinburgh. Just 3 months after the assassination of her husband, Lord Darnley. Also in 1568, Mary Queen of Scots spent her last night of the Scottish soil here in Dunderran Abbey. The next morning she boarded a fishing boat bound for

George III survived two assassination attempts in one day. The second coming from James Hadfield, who fired a shot at the King during the performance in Drury Lane London Theatre. In 1858, the present Royal Opera House in Covent Garden in London was opened. In 1921, the formation of the British Legion by Errol Haig. It brought together four

0: UK's leading armed forces charity. 1929, the first football international, England lost to Spain 4-3 in Madrid. And 1981, the birth of Zara Phillips, daughter of Anne and Princess Royal, and Mark Phillips. Right, there's a few things that have happened in this day in history. The 15th of May.
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0: family, that my mom didn't know one like that. 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
0: Let's play all of my Record of the Week this week. Paul McCartney, Ringo Starr, Back Taylor again. This is home to us.

0: Let's play that My Record of the Week. Paul McCartney and Ringo Starr are home to us. On the brand new Record of the Week for you Monday morning.
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0: Born in this day. Mr. Ian Amy Titch. Guitarist with Dave D. Dozy Beacon Mitch.

0: Paulo nos tem 1944 in Amy Tech. Que tal os DVD 12 BK Mac and Tech? That's the legend of Xanadu.
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0: Well, birthday today, born in 1948, Mr. Brian Eno. Synthesizer player with rocky music. This is Dance Away.

0: Good Morning Show, then Michelle, The Ease Hour at 2 o'clock. Steve Mack at 3, Jeff Dawson at 6. And then Bill and Michelle back with the Tartan Terraces at 7 o'clock tonight. Finish off with Wolfie at 10 o'clock with his Retro Hours. So thanks all for tuning in today and for the week. I'll catch you again Monday morning at 9 a.m. bright and bushy tail. And I'll leave you with this one.
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0: Calvin Harris getting ready for the weekend.

0: Keir Starmer's leadership remains under intense pressure, with Andy Burnham finding a route back to Parliament and Wes Streeting resigning from government. The Mayor of Greater Manchester says he wants to make politics work for people, but he will need to win his Makerfield by-election first. James Matthewson is a former Labour spokesperson who thinks a new PM is coming no matter who runs against Keir.
1: I think we're expecting to see a new Prime Minister in the next month or two, you know, kind of probably by September.
0: Elsewhere, close contacts of the student who died after a meningitis outbreak in the Reading area are being offered antibiotics as a precaution. Two other cases are being treated after at least one confirmed case of meningitis B, though it's not thought to be the same strain as the one linked to outbreaks in Kent in March. UK health security agencies say the risk to the public is very low. British Gas has agreed to a £20 million payout to compensate customers who had the prepayment meter installed without their permission. The energy supplier will also write off up to £70 million of energy debt for vulnerable customers. British Gas has apologised to those who were affected, with the chief executive saying they've taken actions to put it right. Screening men for prostate cancer using a blood test is likely to reduce deaths, but experts warn there are risks of overdiagnosis. Cancer Research UK has also raised concerns over the effectiveness of the treatment. The public are voting for their favourite butterfly this year by taking a What's Your Butterfly Personality quiz. It's ahead of the annual Big Butterfly Count. Kate Merry is the head of engagement for the Butterfly Conservation.
2: They're so beautiful, aren't they? And so iconic. I mean, it's hard not to react in a kind of positive way when you get that lovely glimpse of colour when you're out walking or in your garden or any kind of green space where you can enjoy seeing them.
0: And so David Beckham is Britain's first billionaire sporting star. He and his wife, Victoria, have been named on the Sunday Times Rich List, doubling their wealth since last year.
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3: I don't know what George was saying. Carrie's on the way next. She's in Edinburgh Airport right now, away for a girls' weekend. Hi. The pictures of her in the bar are on Facebook. How you doing? I'm with you till one. It's great to have you company along. We're going to have a party. Some good music to come your way.

lightning seeds. And the life of Riley's been out here on Shire Radio. 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These are the things I get to play with. Let's go back to the 80s. And Phil Collins.

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6: Go.

And Bruno Mars, top 10 funk. Coming round to 17 minutes after 11 at Shire Radio 48 Friday morning. Great to be coming along. Have a look at the National Day shortly. There's quite a few of them. They're quite good, let me tell you. Right now, playing this Chapel Rowan.

0: good place to go. Tap around the Pink Pony Club. And they play it out on Shire Radio this Friday. It's a bit of a weird day today, isn't it? You get the odd bit of sunshine, you think, oh, this is good. And then it gets chilly, then it gets dark, then it gets dull. I think we're going to have some rain. I need to be listening to the weather just after midday. See how it's doing then. Right, if you're looking for Carrie, she's on holiday. She'll be back again next Friday. Right, let's have a look at some of the national days. National Chocolate Chip Day is today. So if you like chocolate chip, you go out there and you eat them to your wee heart's content. And then suffer later. And you never know. Somebody may just do this for you. It is Bring Flowers to Someone Day. Unfortunately, I didn't know that until I came in here. So I'm sorry, Michelle, I've no flowers for you. So I could have brought flowers in to Michelle. But I didn't know that until I opened the page. It's also National Pizza Party Day. Oh, you can't beat a good pizza. We'll get Explore More Ideas Day. This is where you explore some new ideas. It doesn't tell you what ideas to explore, but you've just to go and explore them anyway. The next one, Canada's name. It's nothing really to do with me. I've not done it in a long time. It's National Nylon Stocking Day. Get your stockings on, your nylons. Moving on. Peace Officers Memorial Day, Malcolm X Day, and National Endangered Species Day. There's a lot happening today. Oh, yeah. Right, where are we going? I'll tell you what, let's you and I head back to the 70s with this one. It's a big hit for Cher. And just before I play it, don't forget if you want to get in contact, 07763-656-097. That is the WhatsApp number. And they gave me a phone number to use. Hang on, I'm going back and get this phone number again. It might as well be posh. Or you can phone me on the old landline.
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82. 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And of course, it was ABC and The Look of Love, and finally, the Steve Miller Band, and their big hit, it was Abracadabra. 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

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That was the expression. 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

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Whitney Houston. Step by step. Is out on Shire Radio. You know what? Two songs from now, we'll head into the midday news headlines, and we'll find out exactly what the weather's like.

0: plunged into chaos if a leadership contest was triggered. That's the word from one of the Prime Minister's key cabinet allies after a series of moves by his potential challengers. Andy Burnham says he is intending to stand in the Makerfield by-election, while Wes Streeting resigned from government yesterday. Former Labour spokesperson James Matthewson says Sir Keir Starmer's time is up.
1: I don't think it'll be Keir Starmer. I think we need to realise that his time is done, that this opportunity to change is probably the only one we're going to get, and anyone who wants to put their hat in the ring should. I would like to see Andy Burnham as a priority.
0: British Gas have agreed to pay a £20 million settlement to customers who had a prepayment meter installed without their consent. It's after an Ofgem investigation found the company knew about these failings from 2018 and warned a second time in 2021. Simon Francis, coordinator for the End Fuel Poverty Coalition, says it's a huge failing.
2: Getting caught ones breaking into people's homes to force them onto a prepayment meter when they may have had disabilities, they may have had young children at home, you're completely unacceptable behaviour. And so it's absolutely right that Ofgem has imposed what is essentially one of the biggest fines it's ever imposed on an energy supplier.
0: Police forces could face court if they misuse live facial recognition technology set to be used by all of them in England and Wales. The Biometrics and Surveillance Camera Commissioner says that the system is not foolproof and members of the public could sue if they're misidentified. The Met Police say they will use it at the Tommy Robinson-led Unite the Kingdom rally on Saturday. We're being told an outbreak of hantavirus akin to COVID-19 is very, very unlikely, even if we do see a small number of cases. So after the disease spread on a cruise ship, with several people isolating in the UK because of it. But Professor Emma Thompson from the Centre for Virus Research at Glasgow University says it can be managed very easily. And Shakira and Nigerian singer Burna Boy have teamed up to release the official song for the 2026 World Cup. FIFA say it's a celebration of football, culture and unity. From Radio News Hub.
3: Lanarkshire weather.
4: This is your Friday daytime weather. Today will start largely sunny, but it will turn cloudy later on. However, it will remain dry. Sunny spells developing again towards the end of the day. And your daytime temperature highs for Lanarkshire are 12 degrees.
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Right, let's have a bit of Wakefield. 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

0: Carrie Jones on Shire Radio. It's Handbag Disco on a Saturday night, playing the best of the 70s, 80s and 90s and even noughties. What are you doing on a Saturday night? I hope you're coming to join me. 8 to 11, see you then, right here on Shire Radio.
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2: The legendary Rock and Roll Hall of Famers, the Drifters, are on the road again to perform six decades of classic hits. 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Tickets are just £33. So head to the North Lanarkshire Cultural website now to secure your seat for this glittering performance by a group that has played everywhere from the Royal Albert Hall to the White House.
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Bon Jovi. We're talking legendary. Well, don't forget, the legendary football show is on tonight from 7 o'clock. 7 to until 9. Catch up with all the latest news, views and interviews, and all of that malarkey. Right now, let's sing it back.

why am I thinking hot summer days? That's what that song's all about, you know. The locals sing it back on Shire Radio. 28 minutes after midday. And he's here at 3.

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0: And I take you back to May 1992. Three absolute facts. Richard Marx was the final song there with Hazard. And before that, Delamitri. Always the last to know. I know the feeling. And on the way with Right Said Fred and Deeply Dippy. I met a few people with that, let me tell you. May 1992. What were you doing back then, eh? Oh, a long time ago. Get a few more songs to go. It'll take us up to 1 o'clock. And then right after that, it is Michelle. She'll look after you between 1 and 3 o'clock this afternoon. She'll do you the hits and the memories between 1 and 2 in the afternoon. And then between 2 and 3, she gets on the ghost stuff, the funny socks, dyed her hair pink. And she heads into an hour of 80s music between 2 and 3 o'clock. 3 o'clock, it's Dave Mack. It's on between 3 and 6 with the daytime. 6 till 7, it is That Young Man, Jeff Dawson. 7 o'clock, the show's back with Reese and the Tartan Terraces. All the way through until 9 through until 10 o'clock, it's the 90s at 9. And then we'll get Ryan Wilson along. Wolfie's got the retro charm for you. And that is between 10 o'clock and midnight. So, hey, lots of great things to come your way here on Chaya Radio, the Sound of Lambing Show. Right, what are we doing? Oh, I'm going to play you a song from Taylor Swift next. It's a good one. It's a good one, trust me. And then head back to the 70s, I reckon.
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time of this time from now. That's it from me to you. You know what? Have yourself a great weekend. Keep it Shire Radio. And I'll look out for you Monday morning at 11 o'clock. Hope you can

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experiences, where the legends are local, the chat with your class, and the snacks are never far away. 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

0: would be plunged into chaos if a leadership contest was triggered. That's the word from the Prime Minister's key cabinet allies after a series of moves by his potential challengers. Andy Burnham says he's intending to stand in the Makerfield by-election while Wes Streeting resigned from government yesterday. Next, British Gas has agreed to a £20 million payout for customers who have prepayment meters installed without their permission. They'll also write off up to £70 million of energy debts for vulnerable customers. Simon Francis is the coordinator for the End Fuel Poverty Coalition.
1: Went to a point where they essentially were running out of credit. They weren't able to top up their meters because they couldn't afford the debt repayments that the energy firms were putting them through. And that meant that they were essentially disconnected from their gas and electricity.
0: British Gas has apologised to those who were affected. Close contacts of people linked to a meningitis outbreak in Reading are being offered antibiotics as a precaution. One student died and two other young people are being treated after at least one case was confirmed as meningitis B. The UK Health Security Agency says risk to the public currently remains low. Police forces could face court if they misuse live facial recognition technology. All forces are set to use the technology in England and Wales. The Biometrics and Surveillance Camera Commissioner says that the system is not foolproof and members of the public could sue if they're misidentified. And the British Heart Foundation has released a checklist to see if you have high blood pressure. Barbara Cobson is a senior cardiac nurse.
2: 16 million people in the UK, in the United Kingdom, having high blood pressure. But within that number, up to about 5 million do not know that they have it.
0: They want you to keep a check on how much alcohol you drink and to do regular exercise during the day. That's the latest from Radio News Hub. I'm Tina Sims.
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Good afternoon, guys. How are you? It's Michelle sitting in for Carrie. I know. Oh, seen her photo. I haven't seen a photo. I've heard she has had a photo with her and her lovely girlfriends all getting ready to jet off. I hope the weather is good, because looking at the weather map, Spain's supposed to be a bit wet. So, same old. Hello, Scotland weather. But you have a fantastic time, and Carrie, my darling, you deserve a break. You've been so, so busy. You have so many hats between your Lost in Music, you know, and being a celebrant and coming in here. You've got such a huge heart, and everybody loves you, and we love you here at Shower Radio. So come back in one piece, because Alec and I will be doing the same on Monday, filling your shoes. Big shoes to fill. Big shoes. I'm glad I've got big feet. What do I have for you today? I'll have a word of the day. And why do we say that? Why do we say fly off the handle? Why do you think we say to fly off the handle? I will tell you that later on. And again, I will have a word of the day from Susie Dent, from her word book. And I'll also have some great music for you. We started off with Katie Tunstall, Suddenly I See. Yeah, I was lucky enough to go and see the new Devil Wears Prada 2 with Carrie and some of her lovely ladies from Lost in Music. Thank you, ladies, for putting up with me. You guys enjoyed it. Me, not so much. Outfits were something else. But there was just something, a spark. For me, there was a spark missing. Miranda wasn't Miranda. They had made her flat. Again, that's just my opinion. So, of course, Suddenly I See, Katie Tunstall, amazing Scottish artist. It was used in the first Devil Wears Prada when we had Andrea or Andy wearing all these new clothes, and oh my, if only I could afford half of them, if only I could figure. But no. So, of course, to lead on with that, I'm going to go with the latest song from the Devil Wears Prada 2. And it is Lady Gaga and Doechii, and it's called Runway. Yeah, again, not so sure, but there was a couple of songs from Gaga in the film that I did love. There was the one that, I'm not going to spoil it, in the middle, and the one at the end. I absolutely loved the one at the end. It was kind of love songish. So yeah, so see what you think. And then we will have a wee discuss as to why do we say a fly off the handle.

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2: Gary Foulkes, the Glaswegian comedian who's survived every type of life crisis imaginable, brings his usual Panic at the Midlife Disco to Cumbernauld Theatre on Saturday the 16th of May. 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And you can join him at Cumbernauld Theatre on Saturday the 16th of May. Tickets are priced £26.50 and the action starts at 8 p.m.
1: Got what's on in the area soon? 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

like anybody bringing down guys. And of course, with Melanie C's new song, What Could Possibly Go Wrong, have you seen the video? That lady is fit. Wow. And I've seen some interviews and she says she just really wanted to look her best. My goodness me, I think she always looked great. But, oof, she really does work out, but each to their own. If you can do it, you do it. But even if you just go for a walk up your path and back, it's really, really good for you. You know, just get out into nature. I know the weather's a bit bonkers, but it is Scotland. And as my nana said, never cast a cloak till me is out. So why do you think we say a fly off the handle? Before sawmills and other timber processing machinery were invented, people had to rely on good old axes to cut down trees, split firewood, and do so many other tasks around the farms. These axes had iron heads and they were fitted with wooden handles. After prolonged use, the axe heads would often come loose. If they were not refastened, they could fly off the handle mid-swing. This would pose serious danger to the person swinging the axe, other people working or standing near him or the farm, animals grazing nearby. Axes flying off the handle had always created dangerous situations. That's how the phrase, to fly off the handle, came to mean to lose one's temper or self-control in a sudden or unexpected way, or to get angry, enraged, and to behave in a risky or dangerous manner. I think that was most of the folk at football this week. Yeah. I'll be talking football later. Unfortunately, Bill won't be able to join me, so it'll just be myself and Reese. And so I will be leaning on him for all his knowledge, because you know I don't know nothing about football. As I'm a diamond. what are you doing? So we will be talking all things football on Tartan Terraces from 7 o'clock tonight. And we will cover all the drama that's been happening in the leagues. And we'll also be having a wee chat about the West of Scotland football. Because there's been some good results in the West of Scotland. Aye. So I'm going to go back to the movies. And the lovely people up at the showcase are doing a Top Gun special. If you've noticed, as Top Gun turns 40 this year. So, yeah, if you're born in 86, happy 40th birthday. You're getting old. So I thought, right, what's the best thing I can do? So I thought we would go with two of the main songs. So One Republic is coming up next, and they've got I Ain't Worried for that scene. And I'm also going to go into the danger zone. So enjoy One Republic, I Ain't Worried.

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stepping back in time, Dr. Kiss Kiss, 5,000 volts. Must admit, I've heard that one. But it was in the 70s, but oh my, gets your shoulders moving, doesn't it? Pa pa pa pa, pa pa, Dr. Kiss Kiss. Alright, oh my goodness me. Right, okay, on the roads, the M8 Junction 78 Shawhead, Euro Central, there's 4 lanes restricted eastbound. Because there's just a queue, apparently. What is going on today? And where else? Helen Street, turn off, Molly's Burn. If you're over in Lothian Burn, there's a queue. 77 Junction 1, Junction 2, there's a queue. And there's been an accident on the M8 Junction 2, Junction 1 East on the bus lane. If you're heading out that way as well. My, the roads look really, really busy. So, what have I got coming up for you? Right, after the news, you know, it is the 80s hour at 2 o'clock. Not that I love the 80s hour or anything, but it is my area. And I just love the 80s. All things 80s. Hence why I played 2 songs from Top Gun. I can't believe it's 40 years old this year. That makes me feel even older. Was that, oh my, Delilah is not an honour on me just now. Do you get that? That you think, oh, you're doing okay with your age and then something comes up and you go, that was how long ago? I thought it was maybe 20, 30 years ago. 40, Top Gun is 40, so yeah. If you remember the beach, yeah, we won't go there. But take us up to the news. Oh. I have First Time Flyers, Out of Your Mind. Now that is a tune. I've also got our lovely friend Callum Beattie with Pins and Needles. But up next, I think we need a wee dance, don't we? And it's going to be a tragedy if you don't join me. Oh, my links are just awful. Right, here's Steps. I will catch you guys after the news, where we will hit the 80s with a cracker. Oh yeah, enjoy. Stay with Chai Radio, because we will get you through your Friday. I'm going to need a lie down after this.

0: 90s, and even noughties. What are you doing on a Saturday night? I hope you're coming to join me. 8 to 11. See you then. Right here on Shire Radio.
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0: chance of winning the tough Makerfield by-election. They're the words of Wes Streeting as Labour's ruling body prepares to decide on the Manchester Mayor's candidacy. Meanwhile, Labour would be plunged into chaos. That's if a leadership contest was triggered. That's the word from the Prime Minister's key cabinet allies after a series of moves by his potential challengers. Next, British Gas have to pay a £20 million fine after customers had a prepayment meter installed without their permission. Simon Francis is from the End Fuel Poverty Coalition.
1: When you look at the profits that are being made by the energy industry as a result of soaring prices, yeah, there's enough money in the system. It shouldn't be consumers who keep on having to line the profits of the shareholders and the energy firms who've, you know, just in the last 3 months made £3 billion in profit.
0: The schools attended by two pupils being treated for meningitis in Reading have been named following the death of a college student. The patients attend Reading Blue Coat School and Hindown Secondary School and Sixth Form Centre. Close contacts of the cases have been offered antibiotics as a precaution. A checklist has been released to see if you have high blood pressure. The British Heart Foundation want you to be checking your own pressure frequently and eating your five a day. Barbara Cobson is a senior cardiac nurse.
2: As we know, high blood pressure, or hypertension as a lot of people know it, is a serious condition that can increase a person's risk of having a heart attack, stroke, kidney damage, or even dementia if it's left untreated.
0: And around a quarter of girls born in the UK in 2049 are expected to live until at least 100 years of age. That's what new figures suggest. It suggests that girls born in the UK in 2024 can expect to live to the age of 90.2 years on average, with boys living to 86.9 years. That's the latest from Radio News Hub.
3: Lanarkshire weather.
4: This is your Friday daytime weather. Today will start largely sunny, but it will turn cloudy later on. However, it will remain dry, sunny spells developing again towards the end of the day. And your daytime temperature highs for Lanarkshire are 12 degrees.
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it's the final countdown for Friday, isn't it? It is now 6 minutes past two on this Friday afternoon, and it's the 15th of May. We are halfway through. Oh, my word. I don't know about you guys, but I just can't keep up with myself just now. Everyone here at Shire Radio hopes you are well. And you know you can get in touch with us on the WhatsApp. It's 077-63-656-097. And yes, there's the landline number. It's 01236-601-106. But there's a good chance I'll not answer it because we've got it on silent. But we're also on Facebook, Instagram, TikTok and Twitch TV. And if you watch Twitch TV, you would see me dancing. I'm a terrible chair dancer, and I was definitely dancing along the steps. Tragedy. And with Europe's final countdown, I was doing the air drums, and Dale's joining me in the air drums. And I thought I would play Europe, because we know the Eurovision is this weekend. And yeah, it's certainly a bit controversial this year. More so. But good luck to everybody. I am going to play some Eurovision song in a wee while. Not just now. I'll just get you singing along and going, who's that? And do I remember that? And oh, maybe I do remember that. Maybe I don't remember that. But some of them I'm sure you will. But you know how I like to dive deep into the archives. I'm an 80s girl. And back in my day, we kind of had our Taylor Swift type person, and her name was Debbie Gibson, and she was a singer-songwriter back in the 80s, and yeah, I am going to play Shake Your Love from her, and then after that, I think the song's quite good, it's very apt, it's Genesis in a Land of Confusion. What more can we say? But enjoy, get the double denim. I think we all like to bit of double denim. Sometimes a wee bit of triple.

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1: What's on in Lanarkshire?
0: Step into the words of the talented cast from Folksy Youth Theatre as they bring their magical retelling of Into the Woods Junior to Rutherglen Town Hall on Thursday the 18th and Friday the 19th of June. Doors open at 7 p.m. and tickets are £12 each, subject to a £1.50 transaction fee. For more information and to book those tickets, visit the South Lanarkshire Leisure and Culture box office. That is Into the Woods Junior coming to Rutherglen Town Hall on the 18th and 19th of June.
1: Got a What's On in the area soon? 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

what I saw. Do you remember the video? Because it was all very spitting image, wasn't it? That was some satirical show. Right, my word of the day actually is one that people still use, but you really can't believe how old it is. The word is blurb, right? And it was actually first noted by lexicographers back in 1907. This word appeared. It appeared in the name of a book. Excuse me. And the character was called Miss Belinda Blurb. And it is, in fact, as it says, she was quite flamboyant. Oh dear. You know I love words, right? And for saying that blurb is a word that actually was first discovered from 1907 is something else. And it's the same as blab, blurb. So the author really did come up with something, and we use it to this day, so it's a testament to some words that still exist. And some people seem to think it's a new word. A lot of words aren't, if you think about it. But we use words, and words are a great way to communicate, but they're also a great way to hurt people. As once you've said something, you cannot take it back. I'm channeling my Sunday morning, aren't I? It's Friday, Shell. Come on, pick it up. Please be good to yourself as well as the person in your life. And all goes round about you. We should be picking each other up, not putting each other down in this day and age. As Genesis, I mean, Land of Confusion, that's an 80s song. Look where we are now, we're in the 21st century. We won't go there. Right, more great songs for you, because you guys are everything. When was the last time you heard Echo Beach by Martha and the Muffins? Last night, a DJ saved my life. Oh yeah, that's a tune and a half. And I also have some Duran Duran Save a Prayer. We're all going to be doing one of them now. But up next is a lady who turns 60 tomorrow. And the Jackson name is back at the forefront, I think, because of the Michael Jackson film. If you've seen it, great. I'm still not sure, but Carrie says it's good. And it is a family production, because it's his nephew that's actually playing him. But Miss Janet Jackson turns 60 tomorrow. Oh gosh, I know. So I thought I would go with one of her badder ones. We're going to get a little bit nasty. I don't mean to be nasty. It's just the name of the song. You know I love you all. Let's get singing. Here's Janet Jackson and Nasty.

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There we go, a wee bit of Echo Beach. What a song. And it's time for me to go. I hope you back later. I tell you, I'm the proverbial bad penny. You cannot get rid of me because I always come back. It is 2:43 this Friday afternoon, the 15th of May, and you are listening to Shire Radio. And please stay tuned to Shire Radio because Dave Mack is on after the news. And he will be taking you through the time tunnel. And he will get your brain cells going for the last time this week. And then he'll be back with more vengeance next week. We know what our Dave's like. Then our Jeff keeps the time tunnel going with the 60s at 6. And then I'm back at 7. I'll tell you. Tartan Terraces is the second last one before the season ends. And like I say, our Bill, unfortunately, is no well today. So he is staying at home. It'll be me and Reese. David's got the 90s at 9, Wolfie's on with Retro Charts at 10, and then of course it's the Love Show. And as I was saying, it is Eurovision time again, and 25 countries are in the final. And I was hearing that Delta Goodrum made it for Australia, so yeah, she's got a beautiful voice. And if you haven't seen the running order, the UK is 14th up to sing. If that's what it's called. But good luck, UK. We might end up with Neil Poir. And I'm understanding that Finland is favourite this year, with Australia not far behind. So we shall see. We shall see. So in homage to the Eurovision, I have for you some Ultravox in Vienna, obviously, because it's in Vienna. But up next, the UK. We did win a couple of times, and if you go back to 1981, this is where we met Bucks Fizz, and the girls were the

skirts. But a couple of them are still touring, Cheryl and Jay, and I've got two new boys, but yeah. So here's the original lineup. Here's Bucks Fizz. I'll catch you at 7. I'm away for sleep.

0: Talent here just dropped in to remind you about Vinyl Days. 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
1: Labour's deputy leader says there won't be any attempt to block Andy Burnham standing as an MP. The current Greater Manchester mayor is after returning to Parliament, where it's expected he'd then challenge Sir Keir Starmer for the party leadership. But Lucy Powell says the Cabinet needs strong players in it.
2: Look, the election results that we had were very difficult and painful, and the aftermath hasn't been all that edifying either. We've got to take the fight to Farage. We are at real risk of Nigel Farage walking up Downing Street in a few years' time, and we can't let that happen.
1: Meanwhile, Britain's long-term government borrowing costs were under pressure once again. It says another wave of worry over political instability rocked bond markets and kept the pound on the back foot. Close contacts of people linked to a meningitis outbreak in Reading are being offered antibiotics as a precaution. One student died and two other young people are being treated after at least one case was confirmed as meningitis B. The UK Health Security Agency says risk to the public currently remains low. British Gas have agreed to pay £20 million in compensation to customers who had a prepayment meter installed without their consent. They'll also write off up to £70 million energy debts for vulnerable customers. Simon Francis is from the End Fuel Poverty Coalition.
3: Getting caught ones, breaking into people's homes to force them onto a prepayment meter when they may have had disabilities, they may have had young children at home, you know, completely unacceptable behaviour. And so it's absolutely right that Ofgem has imposed what is essentially one of the biggest fines it's ever imposed on an energy supplier. It shouldn't be consumers who keep on having to line the profits of the shareholders made £3 billion in profit.
1: Well, British Gas has apologised to those who were affected, with their chief executive saying they've taken action to put it right. And the Duke and Duchess of Sussex are making a war film based on an Afghanistan memoir for Netflix. The subject matter will be familiar territory for former soldier Harry, who served two frontline tours in Afghanistan. That's the latest from Radio News Hub. I'm Tim Meterson.
0: Lanarkshire weather.
4: This is your Friday daytime weather. Today will start largely sunny, but it will turn cloudy later on. However, it will remain dry. Sunny spells developing again towards the end of the day. And your daytime temperature highs for Lanarkshire are 12 degrees.
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It's almost weekend time. It's Friday, and underway today with Santana and Michelle Branch, the Game of Love. 15th of May today, and yes, the weekend just around the corner. Always great to have your company any day, especially on a Friday. Some big songs coming your way, some good weekend anthems as well. We'll have your time tunnel, your triple teaser, today's showbiz birthdays, and of course some brand new music as always. Lizzo's new single, Don't Make Me Love You, coming up after Texas.

there's Lizzo and Don't Make Me Love You. Today is Straw Hat Day. Can anyone pull off a straw hat these days without looking daft? I don't think they can, actually, but if you want to be brave today, today's the day to have a go. Why not? Here's Roxy Music.

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Gabrielle there with boy band East 17, who kind of went a bit wayward back in the day, didn't they? But they were huge back in the sort of mid-late 90s, as If You Ever, playing for you here on the programme. Beyoncé and Miley Cyrus coming up in a song from the Cowboy Carter album, Two Most Wanted, after Michael Cimbello.

Yeah, Beyonce there with Miley Cyrus, and that's Two Most Wanted. We'll have today's birthday file in a few minutes' time after David Bowie and Mick Jagger and some classic Rolling Stones and Like a Rolling Stone.

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Daytimes with Dave Mack.

It's a song that just reminds you nothing else other than Live Aid, doesn't it? David Bowie and Mick Jagger dancing in the streets. 15th of May on the Birthday File today, we have musician Brian Eno. He was one of the founders of Roxy Music back in the day. He's 78. Frank de Boer and Ronald de Boer. We have twins today, ex-footballers, both 57. And Patrice Evra, former footballer as well with Manchester United, 45. We have a royal birthday today as well. Zara Phillips, the daughter of Princess Anne and Captain Mark Phillips, 45. And tennis player Sir Andy Murray, 39 today. And a featured showbiz birthday, English composer, one of the best musicians in the world for me, actually. It is Mike Oldfield. But how old is Mike today?

is Mr. Tubular Bells himself there, Mike Oldfield, and Moonlight Shadow, today's featured birthday boy for the 15th of May. Mike Oldfield is 73 today.

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1: Labour's deputy leader Lucy Powell says the party needs to make sure Andy Burnham's return as an MP isn't blocked.
2: He has now expressed his view, his desire to come back to Parliament. There's now a vacancy. I supported Andy last time he wanted to come back to Parliament, and I fully support him wanting to come back to Parliament again.
1: He's currently Mayor of Greater Manchester, but wants to stand in a by-election so he can head back to Westminster and potentially challenge Sir Keir Starmer for the party leadership. Mr Burnham's asking for permission to be the candidate in Makerfield. Next, the schools attended by two pupils being treated for meningitis in Reading have been named is following the death of a college student. The patients attended Reading Blue Coat School and Highdown Secondary School and Sixth Form Centre. Close contacts of the cases have been offered antibiotics as a precaution. The UK Health Security Agency says risk to the public currently remains low. A teenager who rode an e-bike dangerously and killed an 86-year-old on a zebra crossing has been jailed for 6 years and 9 months. 19-year-old Billy Stickle collided with Gloria Stevenson while riding an illegal and defective bike on the road in Sunderland on May 16th last year. He handed himself in at a police station. Do you know if you have high blood pressure? Well, the British Heart Foundation wants you to be sure and double-check it yourself. They want you to keep a check on how much alcohol you drink and to do regular exercise during the day. Barbara Cobson is a senior cardiac nurse.
3: So the sooner one can know their numbers, the sooner the doctor can help them decide whether they need any treatments to help them reduce their future risk of any heart disease or stroke.
1: And Shakira and Nigerian singer Burna Boy have teamed up to release the official song for the 2026 World Cup. FIFA say the song is a celebration of football culture and unities. That's the latest from Radio News Hub. I'm Tim Neteson.
0: Lanarkshire weather.
4: This is your Friday daytime weather. Today will start largely sunny, but it will turn cloudy later on. However, it will remain dry, sunny spells developing again towards the end of the day. And your daytime temperature highs for Lanarkshire are 12 degrees.
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Orbison kicks off the second hour today, and I drove all night. If you're not driving tonight, have yourself a beer or two. You've earned it. Yes, a weekend after all. Dave here with you, and coming up shortly, we've got Blue's brand new single, which is called Flowers. And as I said earlier this week, Blue and other boy bands get better with age. For me, it's one of their best singles yet, actually. I'll play that in a few minutes' time after some classic Elton John. Here's Philadelphia Freedom.

Yeah, I do like this single. It's new from Blue. It's called Flowers. Some good news on this day back in 1923 for all those lovers of onions and garlic. Yes, Listerine mouthwash was registered as a trademark today in 1923. And everybody who was not a fan of onions and garlic got some relief as well, which is always good. Here, Cut 100 now. Here's Fantastic Day.

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0: you know what I like, playing some songs to get you in the mood for the weekend on a Friday. Scissor Sisters there, I Don't Feel Like Dancing.
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0: Let's start with sport and the Time Tunnel today. This was the year that American swimmer Mark Spitz won a record 7 gold medals in one Olympic Games. Stan Smith and Billie Jean King were Wimbledon champions, and Lee Trevino was the Open Golf champion. What year are we going back to today? Clue song one for you.

clue song one on the time tunnel for today from T-Rex, Telegram Sam. Now, chances are, if you were working back in this year, you were actually not working. You'd be on strike. We had mass coal strikes, dock strikes and rail strikes all going on at the same time. And pretty much nothing was moving or working for a spell back in the year in question. But thankfully, the music made up for it. Well, somewhat. Here's David Bowie and Starman. But what was the year?

David Bowie, Starman, Clouseau, 2 of 3 today in the year that saw big films like The Godfather in cinemas, Diamonds Are Forever, The French Connection, we had Last Tango in Paris, and we had A Clockwork Orange. Some massive movies for you there. And Clouseau 3 was an absolute belter. I love this song. Bread and Guitar Man. But what is the year?

That's Bread and Guitar Man. Before that, David Bowie, Starman. And kicking off the time tunnel for Friday, T-Rex, Telegram Sam. Well, then, if you said all the songs and headlines today came from 1972.

Johnny H. Jazz there, and I don't want to be a hero. Dave Mack here with you for a Friday. Great to have your company as always. Got the Spice Girls on the way soon. And first of all, the Pet Shop Boys.

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1: Labour's deputy leader insists there won't be any attempt to block Andy Burnham's standing as an MP. The current Manchester mayor is making a bid for Parliament where, if successful, he would challenge Sir Keir Starmer for the leadership. But Lucy Powell says the government needs strong players in it.
2: Look, the election results that we had were very difficult and painful, and the aftermath hasn't been all that edifying either. We've got to take the fight to Farage. We are at real risk of Nigel Farage walking up Downing Street in a few years' time, and we can't let that happen.
1: Meanwhile, allies of the former Health Secretary Wes Streeting say he intends to stand in any forthcoming leadership contest. Earlier, he also backed Andy Burnham's attempts to run as an MP in the Makerfield constituency. However, Northern Ireland's First Minister, Michelle O'Neill, says the latest Westminster antics prove the government isn't listening.
3: There's a calamity happening in Westminster, and for me that underlines the fact that why we need to take control of our own fortunes here at home. I think the continued mess in Westminster, whether it's this Labour government or the previous Tory government, shows that they never prioritise the needs of people here.
1: Close contacts of people linked to a meningitis outbreak in the Reading area are being offered antibiotics as a precaution. A student died and two others are being treated. Health officials insist, though, the risk to the public remains low. A teenager's been jailed after he knocked down and killed an 86-year-old woman with his e-bike. Footage showed Billy Stokoe didn't attempt to slow down for Gloria Stevenson at a crossing in Sunderland. Gloria's daughter, Julie Francis, says getting justice has been difficult.
4: We had to go to Crown Court three times before he finally admitted his guilt, and I think that's disgusting. Obviously, it's traumatic for us, but it's a waste of public money, police officers' time. There's no consideration for the community, for the people suffering.
1: And Robbie Williams is to perform at Soccer Aid's halftime show to mark its 20th anniversary. That's the latest from Radio News Hub. I'm David Hall.
0: Lanarkshire weather.
5: This is your Friday daytime weather. Today will start largely sunny, but it will turn cloudy later on. However, it will remain dry. Sunny spells developing again towards the end of the day. And your daytime temperature highs for Lanarkshire are 12 degrees.
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London Beat, and I've been thinking about you, getting us underway for this hour of the programme for Friday. Your final triple teaser of the week on the way shortly. Those questions will be hitting your eardrums in around about 20 minutes. Also coming up, the brand new single from Charlie Puth with Michael McDonald and Kenny Loggins. It's called Love in Exile, right after Prince.

New track there, Charlie Puth and Michael McDonald with Kenny Loggins. That's called Love in Exile. Joss Stone coming up in a few minutes for a trip back to the 70s. Here's the moment.

0: Hi, it's Brian L here. Why don't you join me on a Monday, Tuesday and Wednesday evening for the absolutely best 70s music. Sensational, I call it. 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

Josh Stone there with Super Duper Love. Well, we have the questions in for the triple teaser today, and they are a bit more tricky than yesterday. 7 out of 10 on difficulty we're going with. Those coming up soon for you after Sabrina Carpenter and after the Connells.

Espresso. Sabrina Carpenter there and Espresso. Okay, questions for today's triple teaser. Question one today. In musical terms, what note is half as long as a crotchet? In musical terms, what note is half as long as a crotchet? Question two today. Who was US president at the time of the first moon landing? Who was US president at the time of the first moon landing? And question three today. Which vegetable is often referred to as ladies' fingers? Which vegetable is often referred to as ladies' fingers? That's your three questions for today. Have a think about those. Answers coming up in 3 songs time.

budget that is a quaver for number one. Number two, who was US president at the time of the first moon landing? That was Richard Nixon. And number three, which vegetable is often referred to as ladies' fingers? That is okra. So correct answers today, number one, quaver. Number two, Nixon. Number three, okra. If you got them right, big well done to you. We'll do it again on Monday.

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Whitney Houston, Step by Step, as we come towards the end of the programme for today. 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Have a great weekend. 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
1: Wes Streeting has backed Andy Burnham's attempts at returning to Westminster. The former health secretary has welcomed the Manchester mayor's inclusion in a by-election in the Makerfield constituency. Whether he's allowed to, though, is expected to be discussed by Labour's ruling National Executive Committee at the weekend. Labour's deputy leader, Lucy Powell, says it's unlikely he'll be blocked from running.
2: He has now expressed his view, his desire to come back to Parliament. There's now a vacancy. I supported Andy last time he wanted to come back to Parliament, and I fully support him wanting to come back to Parliament again.
1: Meanwhile, Mr. Streeting has also confirmed he will run in any future leadership contest. Health officials are issuing antibiotics to the close contacts of people linked to a meningitis outbreak in the Reading area. A student's died and two others are being treated, but officials insist the risk to the public remains low. A teenager who knocked down and killed an 86-year-old woman on his e-bike has been jailed for 6 years. Billy Stoko left Gloria Stevenson at a crossing in Sunderland and only later reported himself to police. Superintendent Billy Mulligan says it should never have happened.
3: But Billy's driving was incredibly dangerous. He was weaving in and out of traffic. He was using one hand on the steering and carrying his mobile phone, but he was also under the influence of drugs. He was driving incredibly dangerously. He was driving in a manner that would have been dangerous regardless of the vehicle he was using. The vehicle itself wasn't fit for the road and should never have been on the road.
1: A hospital trust has admitted that nearly 50 members of staff looked inappropriately at the medical records of victims of the Southport knife attack. The data breach happened at Aintree Hospital in Liverpool, where some of the injured were treated in the days after the July 2024 attack. And Sir David Beckham has become the UK's first billionaire sportsman, according to the Sunday Times Rich List. The collective wealth of Sir David and his wife Lady Beckham is estimated at £1.1 billion. That's the latest from Radio News.
0: Lanarkshire weather.
4: This is your Friday evening weather. Tonight will be mostly clear with a few isolated patches of cloud moving in at times. A chilly night turning colder in rural parts under light winds. And your overnight temperature lows for Lanarkshire are 2 degrees.
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6: Going back in time, Jeff Dorset remembers the 1960s. Sound of 60s, super music. 1960s.

very good idea. Welcome along. Solid Gold 60s is. I'm Jeff Dorsey, your pilot of these airwaves. I'm not with Cliff Bennett, the Rebel Rousers, doing the Beatles. Got to Get You Into My Life, and actually doing a better version. Doesn't happen very often. It was off the Revolver album when the Beatles did it. Cliff Bennett, love those horns on the song. And then the Hollies, and a song that was originally done by Doris Troy called Just One Look. So we've got a story behind the song, comes from the Moody Blues, a school days track from Nashville Teens, a double decker involving the Yardbirds, and Motown memories coming. A double decker for Carl will turn into a triple decker. But then a 5x4 also for James Eaton, Thunder from Down Under, Rolling Stones and Beatles back to back, courtesy of Al Weber. And interviews, we've got a pile of them. Bruce Welch from The Shadows, Dennis Greaves from Nine Below Zero, but he's talking about the Monkees. Eden Kane is on, and Steve Blacknell talking about boy bands, Amen Corner. I wonder if Andy Fairlow still thinks of that. Anyway, the email is chunkyjeff@gmail.com. That's chunkyjeff@gmail.com. Right, now, Neil Diamond was in the Brill Building along with, well, Goffin and King and Pomus and Schumann and Lieber and Stoller and so many others. But he wrote some great songs before he got hits of his own. In the 60s, this was a hit for Neil in America called Cherry Cherry.

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1: No, it doesn't have to be three. It could be one, two, or three, as long as it's a song that you remember from either junior school, high school, college, or university. Song comes on and you think, I was in that class doing that particular, maybe even mention a teacher. Story to go with it would be great as well. And then send it into School Days, spell it like the kids do, SKOLDAZE, and send it in on an email to chunkyjeff@gmail.com. 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And I will play it for you, like this one, written by John D. Loudermilk, but a hit for the Nashville Teens. This is School Days.

I'll tell you what, we're going to go with that particular one. It is the story behind the song, and we're going to give it to you right now. We are looking at the Moody Blues and the story behind Nights in White Satin. 1967. Yes, it was 1967. Fabulous stuff there. And it came from an album called Days of Future Past. It was number 2 in America and number 9 in the UK. The idea started with the Moody Blues was to record a group and an orchestra doing a rock version of Dvorak's New World Symphony. It didn't really come off there, but the song was written by Justin Hayward, and he did so when he replaced Denny Lane in the group. You know, they'd had a big hit with Go Now, but they changed direction, and he wrote it in his bedsit, which was in Bayswater at the time, and he'd been sent a present as a set of white satin sheets, and that's where he got the idea of Nights in White Satin. Days of Future Past was a concept album based around different times of the day. Released as a single was Nights in White Satin in 1967, and only charted at 19 in the UK, and believe it or not, 103 in America. But in 1972, it was re-released where 6 minutes long was available and used, like Hey Jude and Layla, and they paved the way for longer songs being on top 40 radio at the time. Went all the way up to number 2 in the USA. Been recorded by many people. Procol Harum did it, Eric Burdon did it, Percy Faith did it, Nancy Sinatra, and Il Divo did this.

0: The greatest hits of all time. Jeff Dorsett, the best of British.
1: Right. British. Right, British. We're right in there with this. I went to think about all sorts of different people that could be best of British. Let's go with something by Status Quo. Rip my...

0: Actually, I went better to the British there. That's a wonderful status quo because they've had so many hits along the way. And if you can think of somebody along the way, best of British, it could be soul, it could be rock, it could be pop. And all you've got to do is drop us a line to the usual email address, chunkyjeff@gmail.com, and mark it best of British, and we will celebrate them here on the show. We think we should shout about British music more often. We will do that.
1: Premiership Pop Quiz. Now, here's Jeff Dorsett.
0: Now, just ahead of a double-decker involving the wonderful Yardbirds. Right, three questions for you. This is the first one for you. Number one, Get Off My Cloud was a number one single for whom in the 60s? Question number two is a lyric. I want to know the artist or the song. But at night, it's a different world. Go out and find a girl. But at night, it's a different world. Go out and find a girl. And question number three. Which of these Bob Dylan tracks was released first? Was it Like a Rolling Stone, I Want You, or Subterranean Homesick Blues? So which of those for Bob Dylan was released first? Like a Rolling Stone, I Want You, or Subterranean Homesick Blues? Answers in about, 30 minutes' time. Right, I promised you a double-decker. Well, let's go with the Yardbirds because they were so fabulous. These could be best of British at any time, couldn't they? With the great guitarist that passed through, Jimmy Page, Eric Clapton, Jeff Beck. Wonderful. Love this. This is Jeff Beck doing this. Heart of Soul.

tears just fall into dust. Day will dry them, night will find they are lost. Now I

us. Double-decker involving the wonderful Yardbirds there. And what a great voice Keith Relf had. Terribly underrated, in my opinion. Still I'm Sad, and before that, Heart Full of Soul. And if you want a double-decker, two songs from the 60s, it could be two just great songs together, two of the same songwriter, two involving the same artist as it was there, and drop us a line. Usual email address, chunkyjeff@gmail.com. Right, we're in for this.

0: and Stones, back to back with Jeff Dorsett.
1: And let's give a quick shout out there to Al Weber, who was the guy who devised and said, copy this from the days of pirate radio, which is exactly what we've done. We call it Beatles and Stones. It was known as 5x4 in the days of the pirate radio. So it's gone to James Eaton this week. He wanted to go this particular. Thunder from Down Under has come up with a couple of gems here. First up, the Beatles from the anthology album. He's gone with Shout, and then second up, something by the Rolling Stones. You're going to like this. This is the 5x4.

0: Each Heart Out, Lulu. Shout as done there by the Beatles off the anthology album, picked out by Thunder from Down Under, James Eaton. He said he'd been listening to a lot of Kenny Everett recently, so a genius, absolute genius the guy was. And listened to some great ex-radio shows that he was doing. Right, we went with Not Fade Away there as the Rolling Stones. You want a Beatles and Stones, all you've got to do, drop it to that particular thing or just call it 5x4 and we'll get it on for you. Hopefully it will be exactly as you want.
1: This is the Tamla Motown Sound.
0: The Beatles put it on the With the Beatles album. This is the original, Barrett Strong and Money. Remember the Flying Lizards? Yes, they did a version as well, but this is the definitive, the original.

0: does it get any better than that? The wonderful Barrett Strong, great songwriter as well. Worked closely with Berry Gordy, writing some tremendous hits as well. And that was Money. And if you're on a Motown memory, you know it was so big in the 60s. You could pick from anybody. Who's the great voices out there? Jimmy Ruffin, Levi Stubbs, Marvin Gaye, Stevie Wonder. Any of those, it doesn't matter. Anything across the board, could be an album track, could be a single. Any which way you want to cut it there, and send it to the usual email address, chunkyjeff@gmail.com. Now, I had the privilege of talking to this guy, founder member of The Shadows, Bruce Welch. And we're talking very much about a famous place in Soho called the Two Eyes Coffee Bar. And here's Bruce telling us. Now, tell me about the legendary Two Eyes Coffee Bar.
1: We came to London, Hank and I, when we were 16, the first week of April 1958. And for skiffle competition, anyway, we lost the competition. Hank and I said, well, we're going to stay in London. And we'd read about this Two Eyes Coffee Bar because Tommy Steele had been discovered there. And Hank and I were sort of, even at that age, were desperate to somehow be part of this new music, as it were. So we went to this Two Eyes Coffee Bar, I think the next day. And we became known as the Geordie Boys. So they would let us sing and play maybe three or four nights a week, and they'd give us 80p a night, 80p, and on the nights that we weren't singing, I was selling orange juice downstairs. They had an orange juice machine, and this is a sweaty cellar, you know, it's like a cavern in Liverpool, small, hot, and Hank wasn't there that night, the first night, and Cliff came down with his drifters. Obviously, I didn't know who he was then. And I was flogging orange juice at the back of the coffee bar. And I went back. I just saw this guy, looked like Elvis. He had the sideburns. He had a great voice. And I said, God, there was a fantastic looking guy and singer in tonight, And just sort of forgot about it. We just forgot about it. That was April. And in September, so we the Two Eyes Coffee Bar was the place to go if you you want to be a rock star or a skiffler or whatever. You went to the Two Eyes Coffee Bar. It was famous. It was named after two Iranian brothers. That's why the Two Eyes. Why it's called the Two Eyes.
0: Yeah. Okay.
1: So we went there every day. I mean, we met people there and we played. Not realizing, Jet Harris got up one night and played with us. And then a couple of months later, there was this, when I say kids, Hank and I were kids, 16. But there was this kid standing in front of the little stage, and he said, he had a cap on, a little cap. He said, can I sit in with you? Can I get up and play with you? And he was a drummer. It was Tony Meehan.
0: Yeah.
1: And so without realizing, those months that we spent at the Two Eyes, we met what became the Shadows,
0: Sure.
1: We didn't realize at the time.

0: That's the Shadows doing FBI, and thanks very much to Bruce Welsh for the interview. Informative or what? Right, second one up here on the interview front here is Dennis Greaves. He's the lead voice of Nine Below Zero. Now, people have to start somewhere, and I wanted to ask Dennis about his inspirations. Here he goes. Who were your early inspirations that propelled you to think, that's why I want to be in the music industry?
1: I used to The Monkees, the TV show The Monkees. Then hearing The Who. So about 65, when I was about 8 or 9. But I do remember, I'd run home from school and catch The Monkees TV program, and just the thought of being in a band, living together and playing and singing, such an inspiration. But I think, then the radio, and Top of the Pops, seeing The Who and The Kinks and The Rolling Stones and The Beatles, of course, all on Top of the Pops.
0: Yeah.
1: So I think all of that around about 62, 65.
0: Yeah.

0: That's the theme for the Monkees. What a successful TV series that was, as highlighted there by Dennis Greaves of Nine Below Zero. Right, we're going to dig it right the way back to the beginning part of the 60s. And we're going to talk here to Eden Kane, one of the most successful artists, of course, part of Three Brothers, along with Robin and Peter. Peter as in Where Do You Go to My Lovely. But here we are talking about songwriters.
1: I mean, how did you get together initially with Les Van Dyke for Well I Ask You?
2: Well, basically, I had two managers called Philip Waddell and Michael Barclay, and they actually were grooming me, you know, in those days. I'm going to groom this man. Anyway, so they found me at this talent contest, and then it was for Cadbury's Chocolate, and they thought that I had the potential. So they said, okay, we're going to get out of that. After we did that Hot Chocolate Crazy thing, said, okay, now, enough of that. Let's do something serious. And so then they, you know, changed my, you know...

0: I was Eaton Cain by then,
1: yes,
0: which they had done and engineered. And then basically they said, well, now we need a song. And because they were both A&R guys as well.
1: Yeah.
0: And so I, Les Van Dyke or Johnny Wirth, you know, had had written song, you know, a lot of hit songs, including
1: Adam Faith.
0: You know, What Do You Want? Yeah, and
1: Poor Me.
0: Poor Me and things like that. Yeah. And, you know, great stuff. And so they went to him and said, you know, we have this, we have a new boy, and we want to, you know, have a song for him. And he came up with Well, I Ask You.
1: Oh.
0: And lo and behold, it worked.

0: The wonderful Eden Kane there, number one record. Well, I ask you. Right, last of our interviews, Steve Blacknell. Now, this is the guy that got very friendly with. He runs the Waffle Club. He was the journalist, the only journalist on the aeroplane Live Aid going with Phil Collins over from London to Philadelphia. Only one allowed to interview him at the time. But here he is talking about Amen Corner, Andy Fairweather Low, boy bands generally. Here's Steve. I wonder really if Andy Fairweather Low, when he looks back, thinks that he was one of the original boy bands.
1: Really? Andy, yeah. Well, he probably was. In the business, Andy's a lovely man, and we call him the singing ventriloquist, because Andy never opened his mouth. He never opened his mouth when he was singing. Is Caradice as hark as nice?
0: Really? Yes.
1: But it was Alan Jones, the sax player, who I ended up meeting, and through him, I went to Hollywood, which is most peculiar, because his wife became my manager. But indeed, Amen Corner, they were. Yeah, they were a very, very, very poppy, glossy band. But they made a good album or two. They were very, very good. Yeah. Very good indeed. I loved them.

Just in front of a double decker with a difference, which is going to turn it into a 5x4 if we can fit it all in. Right, let's give the answer to the quiz. Hopefully you got 3 out of 3. Question number one. Get Off My Cloud was the number one single for whom? We're talking Rolling Stones. Question number two is a lyric. I want to know the artist and the song. But at night it's a different world. Go out and find a girl. Who is it and what is it? The answer, Loving Spoonful, Summer in the City. And question number three, the three-way chance on this one. Which of Bob Dylan's tracks was released first? Was it A, Like a Rolling Stone, B, I Want You, C, Subterranean Homesick Blues? The answer, C, Subterranean Homesick Blues. Loving Spoonful, Summer in the City was the lyric, and Rolling Stones, Get Off My Cloud. Right, talking about that, especially for Mr. Maple Leaf, he wanted to go with this. I'll tell you more about it in a moment as we go with two Chuck Berry compositions, one for the Stones and one for the Beatles. John Lennon was actually sued by Chuck. John got into a court battle over copying the songs in the way that they were done there, particularly the carol. Let's go with this on Rolling Stones first.

So the way the story went here was John Lennon actually was sued by Chuck Berry because they actually brought a song out called You Can't, I think it's Control Me, but whatever it was. No, You Can't Catch Me was the title of the song there. And it was a ripoff, according to Chuck Berry's people, to Sweet Little 16. Battle went on and on. They were backwards and forwards all the time. But anyway, this is a track that came off Beatles for Sale, where they played in honour of Chuck Berry with this.

0: Labour's ruling body, the National Executive Committee, has given the Mayor of Manchester, Andy Burnham, permission to stand in the candidate selection process for the upcoming Makerfield by-election. If he's picked and wins, many believe he will challenge Sir Keir Starmer for the leadership. Labour's deputy leader, Lucy Powell, says the government needs to have strong players in it.
1: Look, the election results that we had were very difficult and painful, and the aftermath hasn't been all that edifying either. We've got to take the fight to Farage. We are at real risk of Nigel Farage walking up Downing Street in a few years' time, and we can't let that happen.
0: Close contacts of people linked to a meningitis outbreak in the Reading area are being offered antibiotics. A student died and two others are being treated. MP for Henley and Tame, Freddie de Merlo, says everyone is concerned.
2: I think naturally there's worry in the community given what happened in Kent very recently, but as of yet all the advice from the medical authorities is that this is contained and that we should continue as normal.
0: A teenager has been jailed after he knocked down and killed an 86-year-old woman with his e-bike. Footage showed Billy Stokoe didn't attempt to slow down for Gloria Stevenson at a crossing in Sunderland. Gloria's daughter, Julie Francis, says getting justice has been difficult.
3: We had to go to Crown Court three times before he finally admitted his guilt, and I think that's disgusting. Obviously, it's traumatic for us, but it's a waste of public money, police officers' time. There's no consideration for the community, for the people suffering.
0: President Trump says he's made no commitment either way on Taiwan during talks with China's President Xi Jinping. He's told reporters the pair talked a lot about Taiwan, a self-governing island which China claims is part of its territory. And Robbie Williams is to perform at Soccer 8's halftime show to mark its 20th anniversary. He'll take to the stage on the 31st of May. That's the latest from Radio
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5: This is your Friday evening weather. Tonight will be mostly clear with a few isolated patches of cloud moving in at times. A chilly night turning colder in rural parts under light winds. And your overnight temperature lows for Lanarkshire are 2 degrees. 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
6: Messi's agents blocked her number. Ronaldo's people said who? So they called Don Michelle and they brought pies from Tartan Terraces. Only on Shire Radio.
7: Yeah, good evening everyone. How are you? I'm back. I told you I'm the proverbial Benny. Just can't get rid of me. So tonight is the penultimate Tartan Terraces of the season. Ho ho ho. I'm here with the sticky tape. I need to keep myself together somehow. Some hope. I've got Reese.
8: Hello.
7: Hello. Who's smiling like a Cheshire cat. and Bill. Bill's not here. Hello, Bill. At home. We're missing you already. He's a wee bit under the weather. So we've just got Reese and I, and I'm just glad Reese is here because he knows football. And I know none.
8: Glad I could stand in.
7: Okay. Really, it sounded like Chick Young then.
8: Oh, I'm not doing that impression.
7: Scott Brown was really bad, wasn't he? So, if you missed that the other night, that was hilarious. So, Airdrie demoted. Half the squad disappeared before the ink went completely dry. My mood somewhere between heartbreak and hibernation. Celtic take the Old Firm. Hearts stay top, but after the absolute chaos of the Motherwell game, nobody knows what the final table looks like, really. But once the SPFL, VAR and lawyers stop attacking each other and tripping over each other and whatever they need to do, we might actually get some sense back into Scottish football. Always.
8: Probably not, it never is.
7: No, never is. But, aye. So this is in the background for me anyway. There you go, Bill. I left it. Aye. I don't know if it's anticlimactic or if I'm just totally devastated that we're away. And of course it's the second last of the Tartan Terraces. I don't know what I'm going to do on my Friday nights.
8: Neither. We've got a couple of Scotland games coming up in the summer, but other than that, oh, no idea what Friday nights are going to look like for a while.
7: Yeah, the summer of football.
8: It's not really going to be a summer of football, is it? It's going to be a summer of chaos, I think, over there.
7: Three games and then we'll be back home.
8: Aye, probably. No, in Scotland. We'll make it difficult for ourselves going into the final game against Brazil, but hopefully we can finally, you know, get that kind of...
7: We might have enough fuel to get there. Will there have enough fuel to come back?
8: Probably not the way world geopolitics is going, but you can only hope.
7: I'm going to have to change my laugh. I really am sounding like Chick Young. That's really bad. Anyway, the saga. Erdogan Alawite. And it was 1-3 on aggregate. So, total disaster for the Diamonds. We are demoted. Chile won the hunt from the first leg, unable to improve. A difficult season in all, starting with the departure of Rhys McCabe, and then let's not say anything about Daniel Lennon. And Aaron's tried to do his best, but whose fault is it? Is it the board? Is it what he's been left with? Is it the players themselves? Because allegedly, from what I was reading in the paper, Aaron got a phone call from some of the players saying that they weren't playing or they couldn't play.
8: Yeah, I'd seen that he'd said that in his manager comments coming out that there's a few kind of youth boys on the bench because, you know, certain players have maybe phoned in and said, I think a big part of it is the board. Mm-hmm. I think the Celtic sides were there last season, finished 10th as well. Were very lucky to stay up. I think they'd only beat Cove by a goal over the two legs. And then, obviously, Rhys McCabe had done quite well over the few years he'd been there, and it just didn't kind of start well the season. The appointment of Daniel Lennon, what on earth was that? What was it, 10 games without a win or something like that before he was sacked?
7: I kind of stopped paying attention, to be honest. When they actually said his name, I'm like, no, please somebody be telling me it's April Fool's.
8: Yeah, because he hadn't managed it a while. It was such a Rhys McCabe's very possession of the ball and playing out from the back and stuff, and that's not Daniel Lennon. That's such a complete 180. And also a manager who's maybe not had a really decent record recently, especially not with Clyde as well, when he kind of was there for a good while. I don't think the blame is down to Taylor Sinclair. Maybe sometimes substitutions and in-game stuff doesn't go your way, and maybe because he was only just a first, I think it's his first kind of position as well, so he'll be very raw, but it kind of came in with his hands tied behind his back, and if you're coming into the final game of the season needing your team to step up and play the phone and looking out for themselves, what can you do?
7: How can you not? In my head, you play for the club.
8: Yeah.
7: Right? You play for the badge, you play for honour. And even if you know that you don't have a new contract, at that point, you are still contracted to that club.
8: 100%.
7: What am I missing?
8: It's this just... I don't want to sound old or, you know, back in my day, because I know I'm not...
7: Oh, wait a minute. Back in your day.
8: But I think this kind of... I think modern football, that kind of thing of you're playing for the badge, you're playing for the culture of the football club, it's like the last thing now of players. I don't want to say players play for themselves, because there's definitely players who play for that badge, and the ones who turned up well have been putting their 100% in, but I think players are at the forefront now than the idea of the club, and it's a kind of probably one of the worst things that's going to happen the way football's went recently, and that's where what's kind of happened.
7: It's all about the green stuff, isn't it?
8: It is. You know, money's definitely changed than what it was maybe 20, even 10 years ago, especially in the Scottish leagues as well. So, I think a lot of people kind of look out from themselves.
7: Yeah. Aaron also said, the fans should be angry. You need to see that fire and commitment on the pitch.
8: That's a point. Yeah. 100%.
7: Do you think he will stay?
8: I don't really know. I think if you look at the job overall that he'd done, I think it was, what, a point or so with keeping the club up, and was, I think, very unlucky in the final day. If say that red card doesn't happen, he's probably going to win that game. I'd say they might keep him on, but again, it's, I think if we were all in charge of our football clubs, you know, how well would that go? So it is down to the board, but I think, especially with the appointment of Danny Lennon earlier on in the season, they really need to make sure they get the next appointment right.
7: They've got to do it. The fans will not be happy if they mess this one up again, because what did we say? We've got 11 out of contract players. Mm-hmm. We have 3 returning to their parent clubs.
8: It's a full-on rebuild, and you need to have somebody that fans can get behind and players can get behind, because we've seen all over football, even this season, managers coming into clubs and fans are about 50-50 and it doesn't go well. So I think they really need to make sure they get the right appointment.
7: I saw the papers called him Sinky, and I'm like, oh, please don't. I know his name's Sinclair, but you cannot call somebody who's just had an agreement with a team and they're demoted Sinky. That is going to stick.
8: Yeah, you know what the kind of the Scottish media is like. They love a good nickname. They love a good front page or back page in terms of the sport. So I think that makes a shame for Anne. I think that's going to stay for a while
7: for them. So summer window. Lots to do for the Airdrie, lots to build. But it's maybe what they need, though. It's maybe a time for them to reflect, because they've been demoted.
8: Yep.
7: Get back, get a squad, decent squad. Mm-hmm. Make sure your manager's the right one.
8: Yeah.
7: And they've got the backing of the fans. Mm-hmm. I can't say the boardroom, because the boardroom.
8: Yeah.
7: Aye. And the players. So we need strong players, and I really do hope we can actually get a striker this season.
8: Yeah, and that's what I think Aaron said that throughout the season as well, that we've covered, that sometimes you create all those chances and you don't put them away, and I think that has been the kind of missing piece of it as a striker, so it should probably all be the first kind of the first thing on the agenda, I think, when they go into the summer, whoever's in charge.
7: We shall see what happens. Oh, it's going to be a long summer. Right, we'll move on to a Motherwell Hearts game. And it was Motherwell 1, Hearts 1. Now, I can imagine what Bill's thinking at home. I can feel the boom, boom, boom, boom for here. So behave yourself, Bill. Stephen Kingsley's own goal gave the hosts an early lead, but Lauren Shanklin poked over the equaliser before half-time. Hearts squandered a chance to move 6 points clear of Celtic ahead of the Old Firm. Referee Stephen McLean was advised by VAR to look at the monitor after Kizidis went down in the area from Masawahisi challenge, only to stick with his on-field decision despite clear contact. Now, I think this was, I would say, the start of all the issues with VAR, but it's been ongoing since the start of the season.
8: Mm-hmm.
7: And I don't know if it's going to get
8: any better. Oh, no, it won't get better. I think we've seen it when it cross came in England as well. It just get worse. And even this season, England have had it for a good almost 10 years now, and it's still making a mare of themselves.
7: Jens said, how the season has played out for us, I was actually shocked that he didn't give the penalty, because it's a situation after situation that has gone the other way. Even the penalty that they had last time that decided the game. But it was the right decision, because you can see and sense that there is contact, but it's minimal. And Kizidis overplays the situation. So, yeah. I didn't see it, so I don't know. But after watching some of the footballers, you're like, and the Oscar goes through.
8: I watched the second half of the game, or I think from the 60 minute onwards. I think he doesn't. I honestly think if he doesn't roll 4 or 5 yards, or he does a 4 or 5 good tumble. If he doesn't do that, I think they might get it. I'm genuinely surprised that he stuck with his original decision. Normally, when the referees are brought to the screen,
7: yeah,
8: we sort of moan about VAR, you know, coming in, and I know it's obviously it's there to fix mistakes, but we do mourn that VAR always makes referees come and change. Mm-hmm. We don't really see referees stick by the original decision, so it was good to see that. I think Kidder just does himself an injustice there. I think the fact that he rolls four or five good times for minimal contact that isn't, I think that generally is what kind of works against him. And, and even with I think Motherwell have a penalty as well, and it's the exact same. Or they had a penalty shirt away, Masminisi goes down. Mm-hmm. I think they both kind of look for it, and it's one of the ones that I think it really does just work against them.
7: Yeah. Bunch of tafties. Again, I don't know if it's just because I'm getting old and I'm seeing more and more players diving.
8: Mm-hmm.
7: And they're supposed to be, as far as I was aware, the officials are supposed to be booking players.
8: Yeah. I don't think it was a dive, per se. I think there is contact on his foot.
7: But
8: the theatrics afterwards, where he rolls four or five good times in the air and ends up to the touchline, that works against him. I think if he had just went down and maybe done one wee roll and held his foot, fair enough, but the fact that it's so over theatrical, I think Steve McLean's just went, no way that causes that.
7: Right. This is another one I just want to go over with. Celtic's A Rangers won. the old firm. Oh, my goodness me. Celtic cranked up the pressure in the title race as they ended Rangers' hopes of lifting the trophy. Well, we kind of knew that was going to happen anyway. The race for the silverware took another twist when Hearts then slipped up at the Motherwell. So we're a wee bit behind the time, so pardon me, we will catch up, I promise. Rangers got off to the perfect start with Chermiti continued his scoring streak in the opening exchanges, but Yang would snatch onto an 8 pass by Ingles to level the game after a VAR check for a potential offside. So again,
8: yeah, that kind of
7: he's the big toes now off. And in the second half, it seems to be the man at the moment, Maeda, would net a spectacular double to get the boys behind Jambos. And amid mounting pressure, Danny Rose saw his side bid for the title mathematically come to an end as they were unable to dent their rivals Bidford Bowie.
8: Yeah, it was a good 90 minutes. I watched all of it. First 10 minutes, the first couple of minutes, Celtic started fast. I thought they might get an early goal, but Rangers kind of went more direct and Trusty just didn't really deal with it well. Mm-hmm. And Schmitty gets in and muscle in the ball. Mikey Moore gets in and scores quite at the back post. And then the first half was really cagey. Both sides were really giving away good chances, and then the equaliser comes. It's not offside at all. I think the argument was there's two players in front of Jack Butland, but if you watch Jack Butland, he watches the ball away. He just dives really late. So I think that again works against him. But second half, Celtic were immense. They came flying out. There was a chance before the second goal, Maeda just misses, and then you got a feeling around the stadium that we're going to score here. Maeda then scores, Tierney's, and then I don't know how he's done it, but one of the best derby goals I've ever seen personally. An overhead kick. Honestly, it is the biggest enigma I've ever seen in a player, because he has an 1-on-1 earlier on in the game, and it's the easiest, and he puts it past the post. He has a 1-on-1 later on in the second half, and he puts it right past the post. He was offside, thankfully, for that one, but it's like, he misses such easy chances, and then he pulls that out, but Celtic were just brilliant, and Rangers really didn't know what to do with them in the second half. There was maybe near the end, Rangers started putting pressure on, but Celtic just handled it really well, and it just, they were brilliant from start to finish in the second half.
7: Right, we go to Hamilton next, and it was their the second leg, the fourth one. Oh my God, this is where I get so confused with all this laughter. So they beat Forfar 2-1, and that was 5-2 on aggregate. So the talking points were the crisis club, who have been blighted by issues off the pitch for once and still having issues going on, managed to win their two games. PFA League One Player of the Year, Ollie Shaw, which is a remarkable thing, was at the double again for Aggies as he continues to prove valuable in their survival fight, netting twice in the space of 11 minutes. Oh my, at the end. And then Jake Sutherland scored a penalty consolation for the Loons 10 minutes from time. Aggies now progressed to play Clyde, which we will then talk to, and it's, everybody's now talking about this bizarre issue.
8: Clyde are at New Douglas and Hamilton are at Broadwood, and for years it was the other way about. So it's got an interesting kind of wee twist.
7: It's like a pantomime. Right? Scottish football really is like that. But Wales praising his side seeing off four for McKinnon, Warren, Clyde, who defeated the Spartans 3-1 on aggregate, will be no pushover.
8: No, they weren't. Spartans were very good this year and pushed EK all the way for the title, so if the fact that Clyde have dumped them out over the two legs, they'll be up for it as much as... And again, we've seen that in the first leg, and we will see that tonight probably, but Hamilton have been brilliant over those two games as well, and have been brilliant coming into this game as well, on form as well.
7: I have so much admiration for the Hamilton players, because...
8: Oh, same.
7: They could have just walked away.
8: And you look at, and to bring it up, you've got Airdrie, you've got players phoning in and stuff like that, and there's Hamilton on, you know, HMRC are on them, and they've got so much going on, and players not being played, and they've just won 5-2 over two legs, and they've got a real chance tonight to stay up.
7: That's what you call playing for the club.
8: Yeah, it's still there, even if it's maybe not at the forefront anymore, it's still definitely there.
7: And then we go on to the first leg. So it was Clyde 1, Hamilton 1. So tonight is going to be a bit of a nail biter.
8: Yep. Kick off in 20 minutes, give or take.
7: Okay, thank you. Right, so, so as we've said, Aggies play at Broadwood and Clyde play at New Douglas Park. So home, away, home, away. I'm just glad the supporters know where they're going.
8: Yeah.
7: But we'll see what happens. And it is, although you can turn the volume down and listen to us, you can watch it on Alba. So Clyde trailed early. I think I do need that cup of coffee. Stuart McKinstry skewed across and it fortunately sailed over Clyde keeper and into the back of the net. So a few nervy moments followed as Clyde gave the ball away in dangerous areas. And Ollie Shaw should have doubled their advantages moment later, only for Hogarth to deny him on the line. A nasty knee injury to Lee Kildee, who's apparently jarred his knee on the artificial surface. Yeah. After 34 minutes, rocked the Aggies and Clyde grew into the game, pulling level just 4 minutes later, when McGinley's neat feet in the box allowed him to curl home a strike for 1-1. In the second half, both sides had chances to win, but it was Clyde who looked the more likely as long balls and long throws from Kyle Connell caused havoc, but neither side could add to the lead. It's all down to
8: it's certainly open. Hamilton probably, again, were very much in the ascendancy very early on, and that happens if you've got an injury to a player that does rock you. You see that is even with substitutes as well, somebody comes on as a sub, it takes a team maybe a wee bit to get back into it. It's all done tonight, that'll be an interesting 90 minutes.
7: I know a Clyde fan, and I know what he's going to be like. I don't really know any Hamilton
8: fans. I don't personally either.
7: Yeah.
8: I know more Motherwell fans than I do Hamilton, so... But it'd be nice to see if they stay up, especially with everything that's going on at the moment. For the fans, especially, because...
7: Yeah, and that's my worry, is they work their socks off to stay where they are. But then, if this thing with HMRC is hanging over them...
8: Yeah.
7: They'll probably get bumped out anyway.
8: Yeah, maybe, we don't know.
7: We shall see. I'm so hoping that somebody sorts this out.
8: Yeah, same.
7: We know what HM RC is like.
8: Yeah.
7: Right, we're going to take a quick break, and then when we come back, we will be talking chaos. Absolute chaos. Oh, dear.
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5: Yeah, we are live, and I was just showing my wee head off there. I thought I was going to actually get the mic. Right, here we go. Motherwell 2, Celtic 3. Mm-hmm. Right, my blurb, right, this is what I wrote from the news. I kind of copied from some of the journalistic lovely people out there. Motherwell suffered heartbreak against Celtic on Wednesday evening as Celtic snatched a late winner following one of the most controversial refereeing decisions Scottish football has ever seen. That I don't know, but... Each decade, I think, has its own controversial one. Elliot Watt gave the hosts the lead before Maeda popped up with the equaliser. Negri fired Celtic back in front as he found the top corner in the second half with Motherwell chasing. Liam Gordon thought he had found a goal that would earn his side a deserved point, but no. And then, at 90 plus whatever minutes...
6: 94, I think, the original thingy. No, the original incident happened, but I don't know what angle it was, but 97 when he pointed to the spot.
5: John Beaton had originally everything gone to VAR because there was that, did he touch it, did he not touch it when he jumped up? Was it his hand, was it his head? Was it an alien? I don't know. anyway, John Beaton pointed to the spot. Any actual sent Callum Ward the wrong way from the, and he scored the winner. So I think we are going to be discussing this decision to the end of the days, and we've got conspiracy theories coming from everywhere, and we have ex-footballers saying their bit.
6: Yeah.
5: And it's just making things worse. And now I've been reading in headlines that John Beaton is now having to go under police protection. It's bonkers. Absolutely bonkers. He has a job to do.
6: Yeah.
5: He's a referee. And VAR don't always help.
6: Yeah.
5: And then, of course, you've got all these other people putting their tuckersworth in and making it worse.
6: Oh, interesting. I think it's mass psychosis is probably the word for it. Of, you know, yeah, it's a weird one. I think some people are going really overboard, and the media bringing in Newton's law and how physics works, and managers saying the word disgusting, and stoking the fires of conspiracy theories of, you know, club running the SFA and stuff like that. If this happened earlier in the season, it wouldn't have as much, you know, it wouldn't be as big as Genoa down the fact that it is now taking the title race to the last season. Even if Celtic had dropped or it finished 2-2, mm-hmm. Hearts still wouldn't have won the league. It wasn't a decision that stopped Hearts winning the league last night.
5: Yeah.
6: It still would have went to the final day, either way.
5: Yeah.
6: It's just, I don't even know where to go anymore.
5: Being neutral, to me, this is really exciting.
6: Yeah.
5: Because it's the first time in eon, what feels like eons.
6: 40 years since 1986 was the last time that a club outside the Old Firm won.
5: Thanks. You can really go off some people. right, so it's been a couple of decades since it's been not one of the Old Firm.
6: Mm-hmm.
5: And for me, it's been great, but then you hear the Celtic fans saying, "Aye, but we had a rotten manager and we had this." And then the Rangers side said the same thing, "We had a rotten manager and rotten players." So everybody's been against us from the beginning. And I am actually so looking forward to the end of this season.
6: Yeah, same.
5: Because it has been nothing but a headache.
6: It's certainly been an entertaining season. It's a bit soap opera, you know, it's ups and downs, villains, you know.
5: Get out of my pub. I'm part of me's been really excited.
6: Yes.
5: Because it is really tight, and it is so close.
6: Mm-hmm.
5: I was going to say something there, and I'm like, no, I can't say that on radio. Behave, Michelle. But for a neutral, yes. But like, as we say, it's being spoiled.
6: Yeah, it's really. It's just it's such a massive overreaction to what is seemingly be the correct decision to give, that it was a handball. Now, don't get me wrong, we only had the one angle, and it is a bit of a. I think when you look at the angle, it looks like he's heading it, and it also looks like he's handing it. Luckily, there's been a sports photographer at the side of the pitch who's now came out of another angle, but you've got pundits, you've got radio pundits, and you know, a man on STV Radio, will not talk his name, he's coming out and he's spewing stuff, and it's just it's so over the top for something that 2 weeks ago it was with the Hibs handball, we need to trust the officials, and now
5: we can't trust them.
6: It just puts it, because say if Celtic go and win the league tomorrow, it's just going to create a whole other dance of conspiracy theories and Hearts aren't going to LA to win this league. Hearts can still win this league, by the way. Yeah. They haven't been stopped from winning the league on the final day. They can still win this.
5: Yeah.
6: But there is just now this idea pushed by the Hearts manager that everyone's against them, the world's against them.
5: Who is me?
6: It's just, We're talking about the game.
5: The game itself,
6: it was a good game. I think Motherwell were brilliant, start to finish. Celtic were rubbish. I think that also probably plays in it that Celtic probably didn't deserve to get 3 points, but how many times have we said that about Celtic this season, and they've somehow found a way. But Motherwell, there was only like a 10-15 minute period where Celtic had control of the game, and it was after the equaliser, but after that Motherwell were brilliant from start to finish.
5: Yeah.
6: And I do genuinely feel, because they probably did deserve something for it, because they were brilliant, but again, that makes it exciting for them on the final day as well, because they need to win or draw against Hibs to get Europe.
5: I was going to say, because it's going to be tight for them, because they've still got these Europe, because things have changed, I don't know if they've changed again for Europe, again, you know.
6: Fourth is guaranteed, and I think fifth get it if Celtic win the Scottish Cup next week, because they would already qualify for Europe, so we'd go down one.
5: Right, that's right.
6: Yeah, it changes every year because we're rubbish in Europe, so that's our own fault.
5: Aye. Because I had heard there was going to be one less spot for Scottish clubs.
6: Yes. I think for a couple of years it was third, fourth, and fifth would get it. Fifth and fourth would go into the conference, or fifth would go into the Conference League, fourth would go into the Europa League, and so on and so on. But obviously, because of kind of poor results, it has taken away. But Hibs or whoever finishes fifth can get in if Celtic win next weekend in the Scottish Cup. But that heavily depends on Celtic winning next weekend in the Scottish Cup. Or we're going to see Neil Lennon's Dunfermline in the Europa League next season, which is exciting.
5: Wow, that's good stuff. Again, is that what we need? But then we kind of go, it's a small team, they're not used to it, and have they actually got the capacity for the part?
6: Probably not, but I think if they had to play a couple of European games at East End Park, it'll be jumping, it'll be a really good watch. It's similar to St Johnstone a few years ago, where McDermott Park was massively jumping when they were playing Galatasaray. So it'd be an interesting kind of, if that goes through, but yeah, it really brings it down to an exciting final day, this result, because there's a point between Celtic and Hearts, and there's a point between Motherwell and Hibs, so yeah, interesting.
5: And then we kind of have to go look at the manager.
6: Mm-hmm. Jens Bertelsker.
5: Yeah. Is he still the big candidate for the Celtic job, do you think? Or...
6: I think he is.
5: Yeah.
6: I don't think he'll be the only team. I don't think Celtic will be the only team looking at him. There was the rumours during the week of Toulouse looking at him. I think the only way he's in Scotland next season is if he's the Celtic manager. I think someone will take him off Motherwell's hands in the summer and they'll get a decent fee for him. I think it was reported that it would take up to about £1 million, but that might be European. I think maybe domestic will be a bit more, because say if we came in, Motherwell would want a wee bit more for if somebody domestically took them off him. I think he is the most obvious candidate for Celtic, and it is one of the ones where even they can't mess this up. But as the Celtic board,
5: famous last words.
6: You know, you said it when Rodgers left, and you know, you can't mess this up, and they did.
5: And they did.
6: But I think they'll have someone who knows Scottish football, and you look at some of the way they play, and you look at some of the players, how well they've been playing. I'd seen Stephen O'Connor playing on Wednesday night, and he's been brilliant this season, and even Elliot Watt, he's amazing, and even just the way they don't play with an unrecognised striker, it's really good. I don't think you can maybe do that with Celtic. I think when you think of Celtic, you think of really good strikers, but even if you manage to keep Maida next season, which is a tall ask, but if you did, he'd be a really good player for Askew. So I think it's the most obvious candidate, but knowing Celtic, it'll probably be Robbie Keane. And Scott Brown is his number two, so it's over to you, Celtic.
5: Oh, OK. I didn't know about Scott Brown, but well, he knows Celtic inside out, don't he? But again, is that a good thing? Anyway, we're going to go to more controversy. And it wasn't with the football. So Rangers won, Hibs 2. And before the game even got started, there was a lot of controversy coming out of Ibrox, because apparently James Tavernier's farewell was cancelled after an alleged bust-up with bossman Danny Rowe. The departing Rangers skipper had been due to wave goodbye to the governing faithful after 11 years. Has it been that long? Wow. But it seemed to the idea was going to be binned because he refused to show up. But then all of a sudden there was a deal struck and he rocked up and smiled with his suit on. So everybody knew he was going to play.
6: And he had a massive dinner plate or whatever the trophy he was given, big massive silver thing.
5: I don't think he'll be getting that when everybody's going up. I'll certainly not be in hand luggage. What on earth was going on?
6: It was something that it was kind of seemingly kept quiet until the hour before kickoff. Rangers released the lineup and he wasn't in the 11 or on the bench, and then within about 45 minutes or even a wee bit before kickoff, all these stories came out that there was a bust up between Danny Rowe and James Tavernier over, I think it was injections or something like that, and I think Tavernier wanted to play from the start, but Danny Rowe, obviously I don't know the ins and outs, but seemingly Tavernier wanted to play from the start. That didn't seem possible. Danny Rowe didn't want to play from the start. He wanted to play his best team because of the run they're on. maybe didn't work considering the final score, but yeah, just ended up not playing, and then yeah, he rocked up with a shirt. John Gregg gave him a massive dinner plate, mm-hmm. and then he left. And then I don't know if he stayed the full 90 minutes. I don't think he did.
5: Yeah.
6: But yeah, it was a really, because it was the whole build up kind of after the Celtic game.
5: Yeah.
6: Was this is going to be the last?
5: Yeah.
6: Game he plays at Ibrox, and then 45 minutes before kickoff,
5: all this
6: he's not there. I mean.
5: So. From my point of view, that must have such a negative impact on the rest of the players, because they've maybe heard half of this,
6: mm-hmm.
5: and then they'll be thinking, right, who's my captain? Who's going to be my captain? It's his last game. What's going on? So they must then, you're already going out going, right, we need to win mm-hmm. this game. We need to do this. Yeah. We need to do this for our captain.
6: Mm-hmm.
5: And then this happens, and then they kind of go, well, what's the point?
6: Yeah. I think, it's certainly a big decision that Danny Rowe had made about not starting him. I think some Rangers fans might have been quite happy with that.
5: Yeah, he's not been at his best for a couple of years. But
6: to give him a jury, got a send-off on Sunday at Hull Celtic Park, applauded him off, so. But, I think for 11 years of service, and I get it's been up and down, and but the goals and assists, he's got over, I think it's about 600 games, he's got about 200-300 goals and assists.
5: Mm-hmm.
6: It's probably not the way I think he'd envisioned it ending. I think a lot of them maybe thought he'd be left in a title above his head, and
5: it's
6: just not really panned out. So yeah. I do generally kind of joke, I do feel sorry for him, like, because it's probably a horrible way to kind of for it to end.
5: Yeah. Do we know where he's going yet?
6: Nothing's been said, so I'm maybe down south, or maybe he just calls it a day. I don't think he'll call it a day. I think he's still got a really, but you know, he could end up Hearts or something like that.

0: 5 minutes. Wow. Following home from a Jordan Obita cross. The Australian was left unmarked at the back post and once again netted at Ibrox.
1: Yeah, they were very... I kind of watched the highlights after the game. The cross, there's nobody there, nobody's watching, and Butlin can do all he can do, he tries to save it, but
0: there's nobody marking him.
1: I think Robbins is about halfway up the pitch, he gets a free shot at goal.
0: Rangers would respond close to the break thanks to Asgard free kick, but could not find another route. David Gray sprung the changes, including Josh Mulligan and Dane Scarlett, with both influencing a late match momentum shift. It's the first time since 1983 that the Ibrox club have lost a quartet of games in succession.
1: That's, yeah, because after the derby they broke the last time they lost 3-0 was in 2000 Advocat, so in 1983 that, and they're on for 5, Falkirk could put a dampener on it, but surely they don't go 5 for 5.
0: Because I was thinking, when I read that stat, I was like, but what about when Russell Martin was in charge? Was it just draws?
1: They actually lost to England, Russell Martin. They'd actually drawn a lot of games. It was more kind of, they could score, but they couldn't defend. Kind of similar to Motherwell in a weird way. But again, when you're at Rangers, I don't think you can, or Celtic and Rangers, I don't think you can kind of get away with that. But it happening after he kind of came out in his pre-match press conference saying he'd been heavily backed by the Rangers board, I think that sets up a really interesting summer if they go 5 from 5. I don't think he'll lose his job, but I think it's very much they'll need to start very well next season or he'll be given his marching orders.
0: Because there was rumours about the Bundesliga looking at.
1: Yeah, I can see it, but I think they will back him because they've been going through 10 years of chopping and changing, and they really. And to be fair, coming in, I think they've only lost 2 in 30 or something under Rowe, and then this kind of collapse happened. But most of that squad isn't his players either. He's only got the only two is Chipperman and Romans who signed under him in January, and there's a lot of dead weight in that kind of $40 million that they spent last summer. So
0: That is just such a waste of money, and I know quite a few Rangers fans, and I know one in particular who could not write anything on social media because I think he would be kicked out of social media. excuse me, but it is really difficult when you have supported a team for so long and you've just seen them, as you said, the dead weight has basically seemed like an anchor and just dragged them right down. So it's not having the money, because it was the opposite for Celtic, because they didn't spend, but look what they've done.
1: Yeah.
0: Rangers spend.
1: It's just spending on the correct players.
0: Yeah, I mean, so it's quality over quantity.
1: Yeah, they obviously end up removing the sporting director, Kevin Thirlwell, and CEO, I can't remember, Patrick Stewart.
0: Yeah. I do remember.
1: Obviously removed it in because of how bad it went, and they brought a guy in that used to work with Roe at Bayern Munich or something like that, and they brought a new voice in, so they'll definitely back him in the summer. I think it's the 49ers, they've got spare cash. I think they'll back him in the summer, but I do definitely think there'll be a sense of they need to start quickly next season or they will be moved on. It'll be kind of similar to how Man United handled Ten Hag before they kind of removed him for Amarin a few years ago.
0: How well that may, I know. So, tomorrow, looking at the games, oh my, Celtic Hearts, oh God, they're all at 12:30.
1: Yeah, they all kick off at the same time.
0: I'm not getting out of my bed. Falkirk Rangers, and then Hibs, Motherwell. So, I don't know.
1: I think we're in for an interesting. It's probably the most eventful final day of the season that we've had in a long time. I can't really think of. I know our last game of the season that's really been like this. Maybe kind of your helicopter Sundays and that, but like kind of since Rangers went down and came back up, there's never really been a.

0: a final day that the leads have always been kind of wrapped up beforehand. So,
1: as Alec was saying, they didn't really got much of a journey for the helicopter.
0: No, it's just there'll be one helicopter circling Parkhead for 90 minutes.
1: Yeah, they're just sitting in the back going...
0: I've seen the Daily Record say helicopters, call it Helicopter Saturday. Don't know where the helicopter's going to go, if it's just going to land in the middle of Parkhead, but if it's just going to circle in the area of Parkhead for...
1: So it's just going to circle around East End?
0: Aye, exactly. Well, it's going to just hover over the Ford for an hour and a half.
1: See, when journalists have got nothing to write about,
0: some headlines in this country do not make a lick of sense half the time.
1: Oh, me. Right, so the Scottish Premiership playoffs and League One playoffs have kicked off. So, yeah, it's... Although, I'm looking at it and going, right, the Partick Thistle game's been going for 3 minutes and the Hamilton Academical game's been going for six. Eh?
0: Maybe just put a wee late off, late kick-off time.
1: Late kick-off time.
0: I think it's at, is it at Partick Thistle the
1: same? Yeah.
0: They'll maybe have done a wee kind of display or something like that that's kind of
1: delayed. On.
0: Aye.
1: Aye, there'll be nothing at Broadwood. Because you know how lovely it is at Broadwood. It'll be freezing. Broadwood is absolutely
0: freezing. They'll have flares to heat them up, not do a... A show.
1: Don't do flares. Please do not do flares. I hope the fans do not do flares. We know what that is. And I think that's going to be another major topic for Police Scotland at the end of the season.
0: Yeah.
1: About how can they control the flares.
0: Yeah, there was a few at Fir Park the other night and I think there was a few elsewhere. So.
1: Yeah,
0: it's definitely a talking point. I think there's ones in Europe that are kind of safe ones, so they might bring that about again. It is definitely a lot of kind of hoops you need to jump through, because you have there's a lot of kind of trouble with them, but then you have clubs using them in promotion, yeah, and then come out and going, we shouldn't be using that, and it's a load of litigation that you need to go through.
1: Right, this is where I kind of go in my environmental head as well. They're supposed to be bad for the environment.
0: Yeah.
1: But any time you see the pre-show stuff,
0: yeah,
1: and I dread to think what America's going to be like.
0: Oh.
1: Because they have their 4th of July and everything as well.
0: World Cup.
1: The summer of sport. I'm trying to watch my words here, because of what I'm allowed to say and what I'm not allowed to say. The summer of sport is going to be... mayhem,
0: mm-hmm,
1: when it comes to pyrotechnics.
0: Yeah.
1: And I have a fear of them anyway.
0: Mm-hmm.
1: When we went to the controlled ones up at the park and stuff, I was still kind of be standing there going, even holding a sparkler, I'd be like, oh my God, oh my God. But then I saw the other end of that in the hospital where you've seen the burns and that,
0: yeah,
1: and the kids and the adults as well. So with the technology that we have,
0: mm-hmm,
1: do we need pyrotechnics? Because you see all the beautiful light displays,
0: yeah,
1: that they do in China.
0: Probably not. I think one thing is it's so ingrained into football culture nowadays. If it's going to come out, it's going to take something drastic to really, and like a lot of kind of resources and that to take it out of football, because it is so ingrained, especially up here now, it's so ingrained with that culture as well, and they seemingly seem easy to get your hands on. I don't know how that's possible, but
1: was it China? There was actually a big fire in one of the fireworks.
0: That doesn't surprise me.
1: Today. And I'm like, oh my god, the ants.
0: Yeah.
1: So, I know
0: what you mean, yeah.
1: I'm just going with the safety aspect and everything else. So, because there was already was it a Dundee game? There was a young boy whose face.
0: Yeah, something like that. I'm not sure.
1: And Police Scotland said they would get on top of it, they would deal with it.
0: Mm-hmm.
1: But then they let the fans walk down, letting them off.
0: Yeah. I know what
1: and then when they get out of the pitch, they have a hairy canary. So it's like, well, you can't have one and then the other.
0: I think it's going to be a talking point that's going to dominate football in general for a good while.
1: It's going to be a lot. Oh, this season has just been absolutely bonkers. I must admit, I am actually looking forward to tomorrow in a way, because it is exciting. And then the other half of me dreads it, because I just don't know what Sunday's going to be like.
0: Yeah.
1: You know, when you wake up Sunday morning and go, how many arrests have we had?
0: Aye.
1: Where's all the trouble been? Are they going to be allowed to party?
0: Yeah, I think Celtic put something out today about kind of safety and stuff afterwards. And so the Glasgow City Council, I think it's going to be kind of interesting to see what happens in the next kind of 72 hours. So. Yeah. Give or take. Oh, 48 hours, sorry.
1: 40 hours. Who's going to be partying? Because they'll have to, well, because I mean, Hearts are in Glasgow.
0: Mm-hmm.
1: Do they party in Glasgow or do they wait till they get back to
0: I think they'd wait to Edinburgh, probably.
1: Yeah, so we shall see. Oh, baby. Here they go. I'm sad to look check again. We have a bit to talk about. Anyway, with the West of Scotland, but we'll be doing that after the news. And Bill, you only get 7, pal. You just get 9. Oh, yeah. And I'll let you... I actually wrote everything down this time. See, Bill, see if you'd have stayed on that fence, you might have got a few more right, because there was a few draws. You'll be kicking himself. Please don't kick yourself too hard. We know you're not well enough. Please do not do that. So it's still nothing each in both the playoffs, and we will be right back after this wee break, and then the news, and then we will be West of Scotland.
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5: 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That is Into the Woods Junior coming to Rutherglen Town Hall on the 18th and 19th of June.
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6: He's at zero gravity, surrounded by TV screens. He looks left, then right, goes past the players out, finds the top corner. 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

0: allowed to run for selection in the Makerfield by-election. Labour's ruling body has cleared the way for the Manchester mayor after previously preventing him from standing in the Gorton and Denton by-election earlier this year. But Mr Burnham still needs to be formally selected as the local party's candidate, which is set to be announced at the end of next week. Labour's deputy leader, Lucy Powell, is confident he'll be a welcome addition to Westminster.
1: He has now expressed his view, his desire to come back to Parliament. There's now a vacancy. I supported Andy last time he wanted to come back to Parliament, and I fully support him wanting to come back to Parliament again.
0: Health officials are issuing antibiotics to the close contacts of people linked to a meningitis outbreak in the Reading area. A student's died and two others are being treated, but officials insist the risk to the public remains low. A teenager who knocked down and killed an 86-year-old woman on his e-bike has been jailed for 6 years. Billy Stoko left Gloria Stevenson at a crossing in Sunderland and only later reported himself to police. Superintendent Billy Mulligan says it should never have happened.
2: But Billy's driving was incredibly dangerous. He was weaving in and out of traffic. He was using one hand on the steering and carried his mobile phone, but he was also under the influence of drugs. He was driving incredibly dangerously. He was driving in a manner that would have been dangerous regardless of the vehicle he was using. The vehicle itself wasn't fit for the road and should never have been on the road.
0: The hospital trust has admitted that nearly 50 members of staff looked inappropriately at the medical records of victims of the Southport knife attack. The data breach happened at Aintree Hospital in Liverpool, where some of the injured were treated in the days after the July 2024 attack. And Sir David Beckham has become the UK's first billionaire sportsman. According to the Sunday Times Rich List, the collective wealth of Sir David and his wife Lady Beckham is estimated at £1.1 billion.
3: Lanarkshire weather.
4: This is your Friday evening weather. Tonight will be mostly clear with a few isolated patches of cloud moving in at times. A chilly night turning colder in rural parts under light winds. And your overnight temperature lows for Lanarkshire are 2 degrees.
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6: There's my second cup of coffee. Welcome back, guys. It's Michelle here with you on Tartan Terraces with my lovely co-host for this evening, Reese.
7: Hello.
6: And our Bill is neat. And so we apologise, Bill, for the West of Scotland League results because Reese and I are like the man, the myth, the legend that knows everything about the West of Scotland League isn't here. So we will run through it. And Reese has just informed me that Clyde are 1-0 up, but it was an own goal.
7: Yeah, own goal 16 minutes in.
6: Oopsies. Ugh, that must be the one of your worst nightmares. Right, so last week, for the results, we had Rutherglen and Glencairn for Renfrew, nothing. You both get that wrong. St Caddocks won, Shots Bonacore 3, you both get that right. Cumbernauld United won, Kirkintilloch Robroy won, you both got that wrong. Lanark United 0, Irvine Meadow 7, you both got that right. Neilston 2, Garthairn 1, you both got that right. Thornleywood United 3, Petershill 2, you both got that wrong.
7: Mm-hmm.
6: And then we didn't do Muirkirk Juniors 3, Thornleywood 1, Cumbernauld United 3, Neilston 0. So that secured Cumbernauld's promotion. And it's confirmed that 9 teams are going to be promoted from the first division.
7: Yeah, all 9 teams are confirmed now.
6: Perfect. In the second division, Bells Hill Athletic won, Les Mahago won. You both get that wrong.
7: And Bill was at that game.
6: He presented the trophy at Bells Hill.
7: There's a couple of photos of Bill on Facebook.
6: It's like, I know that silhouette. Cambuslang Rangers 3, Maybole Juniors 4, you both get that wrong. Kilsyth Athletic 1, Thrieve Rovers 6, you both get that right. Kilsyth Rangers 0, Bonnington 0, you both get that wrong.
7: Yeah, I think
6: so. See, Bill, you should have just sat on that fence. Maryhill 6, Forth Wanderers 0, you both get that right. And the midweek games, Les Mahago 4, Greenock Juniors 2, well done, the Gow. And Blantyre Victoria 0, Bonnington 1. Mm-hmm. Okay. Then the fourth division, Campbelltown 1, Royal Albert 3. You both get that, right? Now, this is an interesting one. Ace Kilbride 2, AKYM 3. You get that, right?
7: Yes. Yeah.
6: Bill get it wrong.
7: I knew that was going to come.
6: Yeah, see. Oh, Bill, you didn't know. New Mains United 1, Carluke Rovers 3. You get that, right? I'll get that wrong. And I didn't see Wishaw. I didn't get that one down. Wishaw 2, Urban Vic 1.
7: I think we both said Urban Vic. But you were going to say Wishaw and I talked about it.
6: Oh dear. And then midweek, I think there was a shocker. Campbelltown Peoples 1, New Mains 0.
7: Well done to Campbelltown for the end of the season.
6: AK Thistle 1, Carluke Rovers 1. Right, buddy, it's me and you this week. So, oh my goodness me.
7: Here one each, Hamilton have scored.
6: Okay.
7: Tony Gallagher.
6: Oh.
7: So it's one each, and so two each on aggregate.
6: Oh. Nail biting. Right, Premier Division, we have Cumnock Juniors against Rutherglen Glencairn. Two games played, two wins for Cumnock. Reverse fixtures was a 2-0 win for Cumnock. Three wins, one draw and a loss for Cumnock in their last five. Two wins and three losses for Rutherglen in their last five. Cumnock 3 points off leaders Auchinleck coming into the last game.
7: Yeah, both Lanarkshire teams involved in the two title race games in the Premier Division. Yeah. I think it's going to be a Cumnock win. I think they've been really good all season, kind of keeping pace with Auchinleck Talbot, so I think it'll be a Cumnock win.
6: Yeah, I kind of have to agree with you with that, because they're a wee bit more stronger, so if I know how to spell my name, it's still today. It's been a long day. So it's a home for both of us, so we can see this will be a draw or something like that. Shots Bonacord against Auchinleck Talbot.
7: So three games were played and Talbot won all three. Mm-hmm. Reverse fixture was a 3-0 Talbot win in April. Four wins and a draw for Talbot in their last five. Two wins and three losses for Shots in their last five. Talbot just need to draw to win the league.
6: Yeah.
7: So minimum a draw for them to win the league.
6: Yeah.
7: Obviously, Cumnock are playing at the same time elsewhere, but minimum draw and Talbot will win the Premier Division and they'll be going up to the Lowland League or the Highland League. I'm not 100% sure where
6: Lowland.
7: They are.
6: Is it Lowland League West, is it?
7: Yeah.
6: Because the Lowland League's planted to
7: him. He's tried to talk us through this, we've never got it, so.
6: No, I don't get very much.
7: This is why we need him here.
6: It's like Lowland League. West, Lonely, East, right, so you're going to hit the right things, Dunbell. Oh, Hamilton Lackeys have scored again. It's 2-1.
8: It's 2-1.
6: Yes. See, I told you we would keep you up to date,
7: Kevin
6: guys.
7: Kevin McDonald has scored, so that's a big goal.
6: Oh, here we go. So we're both going for an away fixture.
7: Aye, Talbot win, I think.
6: Aye, Talbot win.
7: But good to see both Lanarkshire sides and could be kingmakers. Maybe not. So we'll just have to keep an eye out for the ones.
6: Excuse me, I'm just having my coffee. I've got a dry throat. It's all this talking. Right. Well, this is when we really need you here to keep us together. Right, into the first division. We have our Jocelyn Winton Rovers against Gartcairn. Oh, and Gartcairn have got a new manager.
7: Yes, she's in the paper, new management team, so that's good. Hopefully a better season than they've had this season after everything that happened. But it's good they're on the good track of going forward again.
6: Yeah, so fingers crossed. So only games played between both sides was a 6-1 Rovers win in February. Well, 4 wins and a loss for a Jocelyn in the last five. Gartcairn is still in there.
7: Yeah, I think they've not won since about November, something like that. Or no, it's either September or November, it's one of the two. But
6: this is now May.
7: Yeah.
6: A Jocelyn have gained promotion and Gartcairn can't finish lower than 15, so they're safe anyway.
7: Yeah, it's a very bit kind of null and void game.
6: Mm-hmm.
7: Obviously, both teams will want to finish the season on high, but
6: yeah,
7: it won't affect anything. One's promoted, one can't get higher than 15th.
6: Mm-hmm.
7: But yeah, I think it'll be a win for me. I think they've been quite, if you look at their form, aye, they've been very strong over the summer, yeah, and they're obviously, or the season, sorry, and they're promoted, so. But it's good for Glasgow that they've got a new management team in, so hopefully that's a step in the right direction after quite a
6: turbulent
7: kind of soap opera season.
6: Yeah, again, it was like they were flying high at the top, and then whatever happened in the back room happened, and then management disappeared, half the team disappeared, the under-20s were brought up, and then things just went from bad to worse. So hopefully now things won't be so restless, and that when we play the last game, that everybody can leave at the end of the season and go, right, we know what we're coming back to. Yeah. We have a structure. Mm-hmm. Everything's okay. We're just going. Keep my fingers crossed, Karen. Come on. Right. Cumbernauld United against Thornywood United. See if they start the fans singing United. You can take this one.
7: 5 played, 1-1 for Cumbernauld, 2 wins for Thornywood and 2 draws. Reverse fixture, Cumbernauld 1-4-1 earlier in the season. 2 wins, 2 losses and a draw for Cumbernauld's last 5. 1 win and 4 losses for Thornywood's last 5. Cumbernauld confirmed their promotion midweek, mm-hmm, so, which was good.
6: Yeah.
7: So again, Thornywood can't, I don't think they can finish lower than 14th in Cumbernauld. I think they can finish maybe a wee bit higher than 9th, but again, they've got promotion, so again, it's one of the ones that I think a few eyes on holiday time. And but again, it'll be two teams, you know, Cumbernauld will be looking forward to time in the, or whatever the kind of new developed Premier Division is, and Thornywood will probably be looking forward to maybe getting on and trying again next season. Yeah.
6: So what are you going for?
7: I think Cumbernauld. I think they'll probably win it.
6: I'm sitting on the fence.
7: Oh, you're going to draw?
6: I'm going to draw. It's my turn to be in the comfy fence. Oh, my goody aunt. Right. We have Whitlet's Vic against Lanark United. So we've got 3 played, 2 wins for Whitlet's, 1 for Lanark. Reverse fixture was a 2-1 Lanark win. Mm-hmm. 3 wins, 1 draw, and a loss for Whitlet's in the last 5. Lanark are on a losing streak, and that continues after their 7-0 defeat.
7: I think they're at 7 or 8 games losing streak at the moment, or maybe upwards of 10 actually, but they've not won in a wee while, so and it kind of continued after that kind of hammering last weekend.
6: Ouch. So, are they out for blood, or are they just going to come out and go, meh?
7: I think Whitlitz will probably have an eye on a win. It was a tight game when they played them last time, but I think with the run that Lanark are on, I think it'll be a Whitlitz win.
6: Yeah. I do like to be proven wrong. I know even though everybody says women don't like that, I actually do not mind being proven wrong. But looking at the stats from Lanark's perspective, it's not the league,
7: especially order. Like I think they've conceded a lot of goals kind of recently in that losing run as well, so they were quite high up, and it's just kind of I think it's just, the season's just collapsed under them over the last few weeks, so it'll be a kind of, they'll be looking for a happier end of the season, but I think it'll be a wee bit of a disappointing one. Unless you're happy that the season will be over, which is understandable.
6: And being an Airdrie fan, I know what that's like, guys. I'm just thinking, do we go into the second division, or do we just I think we might just take a wee break.
7: Yeah, because we're flying through them.
6: Because we are flying through them, and
7: there's no bell
6: to talk.
7: There's no bell to extend any of these games, because we don't know what we're talking about.
6: Maybe I'm just glad it's the end of the season, we don't know what's that, but so we will take a break, and we will be back after all of these.
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8: I know, Bill, I still say that's not you. For as much as you think it is. We get that every week, don't we?
9: Yeah.
8: That was me, that was me. We know you played football, Bill. I will love you for it, but I'm still not sure you would get a goal like that. Who do you think you are? I was going to say Scott McTominay, but I need to go back, though. Who could I say? Who could I say thank you? It's Jinky Johnson?
9: Maybe.
8: Maybe.
9: Charlton?
8: We won't go there because I won't make it too old. Right, let's go back to the second division. And we've got Cambuslang Line Rangers against Greenock Juniors.
9: So only one game was the reverse fixture that was played. It was a 1-0 Rangers win. Rangers have won one of the last five, three losses and a draw as well in that run, and two wins and three losses in Greenock's last five. Both teams' seasons are over.
8: Yeah.
9: Cambuslang are up, promoted. Greenock can't get into the playoffs, and I don't think they can finish any lower than 11. So yeah, it's a kind of wee bit of a stalemate in terms of nothing being able to happen for that one.
8: Yeah. So who are you going for?
9: I think it's got a bit draw.
8: Oh, you're sitting on the fence.
9: I'm sitting on the fence this time.
8: See, I just put myself down for a home draw, a home win. This really is where it is, getting to the end of the season. I've got no fingers left because my nails have disappeared. And I'm trying to watch these scores, and it's still 9-2 Partick Thistle and Dunfermline, and 2-1 for Hamilton against Clyde. So and we're only 34, 35 minutes into the games. Right. Fourth Wanderers against Maryhill. Well, we know what's been happening. 8 played, 5 wins for Fourth, 2 wins for Maryhill and a draw. Reverse fixture was a 6-0 Maryhill win last weekend. 5 losses from 5 and Fourth last 5. Are you really trying to get my fast list done? My Peter Piper picked a peck of pickles as they look for a third win this season. 3 wins, 1 draw and 1 loss in Maryhill's last 5.
9: I think this will be a wee win after last weekend. Maryhill promoted, fourth, sadly, kind of rock bottom of the league, but both teams will have, you know, good things to look forward to.
8: Yeah.
9: Obviously, a lot of kind of backing coming into fourth for next season, and Maryhill going up to the first division, so both teams will be excited, but I think Maryhill will probably win tomorrow.
8: Yeah. I think I agree with you on that one. And from...
9: Ooh, we have a goal in Glasgow. It's Dunfermline 1, Partick Thistle 0.
8: It's not come up on my wee scoreboard. I'm glad yours is all up to date. Why does this one take forever to change? Who scored? Sorry, I'm just trying to have a wee look. Okay, this is going to be really, really interesting. and I've now just lost my sports page. I really, really, really should...
9: Charlie Gilmore has scored for Dunfermline to make it 1-0.
8: Right, okay, thank you for that. Where's my scores? And if you are wondering about the Premier, I didn't realise this game was on. Aston Villa 0, Liverpool.
9: Yeah, it just kicked off at 8 o'clock.
8: Okay.
9: That'll be a big game for European run-in for that week.
8: I was going to say, because Villa haven't been doing so healthy.
9: Yeah, they've been up and down, try balance Europe recently.
8: Yeah. Right, let's get back to our business.
9: Yes.
8: Kilsyth Athletic against Larkhall Thistle.
9: Only game between both sides was the 3-3 draw in February earlier on in the season. Both teams with the exact same form in the last five. One win and four losses, and both sides will be looking to end the season on a high after that kind of run of form. Athletic can't go more than 15th.
8: Yeah.
9: Don't end Mark Hall, there's no promotion there at 12th. I think it could be a draw, I think.
8: I've just written a D. I have written a D. I did write that.
9: I think that just makes the most sense with the form both teams are coming in with, I think. Maybe a wee bit of holiday mode as well, kind of coming in it as well. So, yeah, I think a draw probably makes the most sense for that game.
8: This is going to be fun next. You are going next weekend.
9: Should be. Yeah, I should be here for the Scottish Cup and stuff like that. And,
8: have a chat about
9: what happens tomorrow.
8: Bill might not want to come in next week. Les Mahago, our friends at the Gow, hello, against Blantyre Vic. Only one game played both sides was a 4-2 Les Mahago win in March. Les Mahago ended their 5-game winless run with a 4-2 win on Tuesday night. Blantyre have 3 wins and 2 losses in the last 5. Both sides promoted, however, only a point separates them going into the final day.
9: Yeah, that opens a wee bit of excitement. You know, if the Gow win, they can jump ahead of Blantyre.
8: Yeah.
9: If Blantyre win, they'll go for clear and kind of keep that fourth spot. I think it's going to be a draw.
8: You're going to go for a
9: draw. I think I know the guy have kind of ended their kind of winless run on Tuesday night, but Blantyre have had a good run of form as well, and I think both teams will be kind of fighting out in the last day. But also you do have that feeling of maybe a bit of holiday mode as well. People will be kind of looking forward to next season. They're both up into the first division, so job is done.
8: Yeah, but I know Les Mahago Park. I have been there.
9: Mm-hmm.
8: And they're very welcoming. Hi Joy, to say hello to Joy. She always looks after us as well, but I know the park's at a slight slope.
9: Yeah.
8: And because I was watching them and I'm like, so I've actually gone for a home win.
9: Ooh. Yeah.
8: I don't know if that's because I keep looking up and going, we've got a cup.
9: No, I can understand that they'll be on a high coming off of Tuesday's win as well, coming in it, so yeah.
8: I can feel Rab going, Michelle. Sorry, yeah, Rab, I'm going with you. Right, we're down to Maple Juniors against Kilsyth Rangers. 3 played, 1 Rangers won, 2 draws. The first victory was a 10-1 Rangers won in December.
9: Yeah, big scoring, yeah.
8: 3 wins and 2 losses for Maple in the last 5. 3 wins and 2 draws for Rangers. Kilsyth promoted, Maple just missed out on a place in the top 9.
9: Yeah, I think it's about 4 points or something between Mabel and Cambus Lang. They actually beat Cambus Lang, I think, last weekend, and they kind of put themselves into contention of potentially getting into that space, but we'll see a team later on. They kind of fell out on the last day, but yeah, both teams will kind of want to end the season on a high. I think I'm going to go a Kilsyth win. I think they've gone on the best form coming into this, and they'll have memories of that 10-1 victory in December.
8: You think they'll want to try and see if they can
9: better it. You never know. Again, you see teams on final days of the season trying to score as much goals as they can just to kind of give the fans that kind of last game excitement. Yeah. So, yeah, you never know.
8: We shall see. Corn Athletic against Bells Hill Athletic.
9: The only game between them was Bells Hill win in February 2-0. Two wins and two losses and a draw for Thorns in their last five. Bells Hill last weekend, you know, their title party won each, extended their unbeaten run to 13 last weekend. Thorn confirmed themselves as the final side to be promoted after a 2-1 win against Thieve on Tuesday night. So again, that was put Mabel out of contention. But yeah, champions, you know, we'll see how bad the hangover is from last weekend and their title parties. Mm-hmm. But Thorn will be on that high after, you know, Thrive, I think, are second or third. Thrive have been really, really good this season and were challenging for the title at one point. To win against that, like that, and get promoted, they'll be on a massive high. I'm going to go for a Thorn win.
8: I've gone for a draw.
9: Ooh.
8: I've gone back on. Comfy chair. I hope the Prosecco's chilling on that comfy chair. Right, down to the fourth division. And we have Campbelltown Peoples against EK Thistle. So we've got five played, one win for Peoples, four wins for Thistle. Reverse fixture was 7-2 Thistle 1. Campbelltown ended their 26-game winless run with their first win against New Mains. Two wins, two draws. Two losses and a draw,
9: bigger
8: pardon, for Thistle in the last five.
9: Yeah. Not to rain on the parade of, you know, Campbelltown, it's a great achievement. They've had quite a bad season. given everything that's kind of, you know, they need travel and two teams and stuff like that. To get that win, that must have been pure ecstasy. Bill always brings up one of the committee members when they got the draw celebrating, so I hope he had a brilliant night the other night. I think it's going to be an EK win.
8: Yeah.
9: I think I don't want to be, you know, say the words bring back down to earth, but they'll be happy they've got that win. That'll be a brilliant night the other night. And they can just try and go again and figure it out next season and see what they're going to do.
8: I think Thistle is going to be a bit too strong.
9: Yeah.
8: And if anything, I have a feeling they might want to try and keep a clean sheet this time.
9: Mm-hmm.
8: Because I know some teams do not like not having a clean sheet.
9: Yeah.
8: Especially at the end of the season. So we shall see how they go. So I suppose if it's gone for an away,
9: yep,
8: still the same score. Right, Carluke Rovers against Wishaw.
9: So, only fixture, again, between both sides was a 1-1 draw in February.
8: Mm-hmm.
9: Three wins, one draw, and one loss in Carluke's last five. Wishaw have gained back-to-back wins with their 2-1 win over Irvine Vic last weekend.
8: Mm-hmm.
9: You know, they kind of brought a terrible losing streak to an end with a win beforehand, and then to go back-to-back is very good. Fifth to third is only separated by 2 points. A Carluke win will keep them third.
8: Mm-hmm.
9: I think it's going to be a Carluke win. I think they've been really good over the last few weeks to kind of keep them in that, obviously the game promotion, but to keep into that top three space.
8: Yeah.
9: And, you know, we obviously had the manager Wisher in a few weeks ago. Mm-hmm. Back-to-back wins, he'll be buzzing with that. And it'll help him in confidence and on what's kind of going on, kind of going forward next season, who to keep in that. But I think because of how good Carluke have been recently, I think we'll have I think it'll be a Carluke win.
8: I've kind of gone the same as well, because as much as I would love Wishaw to win,
9: mm-hmm,
8: especially keep Bill happy, I think it just can look just want to keep
9: edge,
8: don't they? They just want to go, right, we've been doing so well, we're third, we want to stay there, we want to keep it happy, and end on a high.
9: I'll Lanarkshire derby as well, so I love those kind of games.
8: I'm definitely emigrating this weekend. EKYM against Royal Albert, so it's the title showdown.
9: It's the title showdown. It comes down to the last game of the season between both of these sides.
8: Wow.
9: 3 points separate them.
8: Oh.
9: So, That's a lot.
8: That's a lot, but not a lot. Only game played between both sides was a 2-2 draw in February, and they really don't want a draw, do they? AKYM extended their unbeaten run to 18 last weekend. It was a 3-2 win over EK Thistle. Royal Albert, 5 wins from 5 in their last 5 games. EKYM need a minimum draw to beat Albert to the title on the final day.
9: Yeah. So, I think there's a lot of goal difference. I don't actually know how Albert can win, though. I think they need to win probably by a certain amount of goals. So, Albert will be coming out to win.
8: Yeah.
9: EK will want a draw. I think EK will win. I think it'll be a home win. I think they'll win on their home turf to win the title. Mm-hmm. You know, that'll be a really good game to go watch, because both sides, they'll be gunning for it, they'll be going for it. Nobody will want to, you know, sit back and defend, because maybe EK would, because they need a minimum of draw, but they'll want to win on their home turf. Everyone loves to win a title at their home stadium.
8: At their home stadium, yeah. And from my understanding, it's quite a nice stadium anyway, but I was going to say something and I fully forgot where I was going. Where was I going with this? I put down a draw.
9: Ooh.
8: Like I say, that's what I was going to say. It's, if you're a neutral, it is going to be
9: that'll be the game to go and see.
8: To go and see this weekend. So if you're needing something to do, if you want to stay away from the other, the big ones, go see AKYM against Royal Albert, because that is going to be massive. Absolutely massive. But I have gone for a draw. But it still, first of all, means AKYM will win the league, so... Bill, if you're listening, when was the last time I actually went down to the last game of the season? You alright?
9: Knowing the fact that these games can play, like, so many games in hand, it probably happens all the time, but we don't have our knowledge.
8: I know, we're afraid the knowledge isn't here. The sheet is empty. Oh...
9: Hopefully he's back for next week to, you know, lead us.
8: Clyde have scored.
9: Have they scored?
8: It's 2-2.
9: Oh, is that a game on?
8: Oh, and we're just heading into the...
9: It's just went half-time
8: as
9: well.
8: Just half-time now. Oh, so it's 2-2. Oh. If you're a Hamilton fan, oh my. If you're a Clyde fan, oh my.
9: Not at all.
8: Right. Yes, last one. We have Newman's United against St Peter's.
9: Yeah, 6 played between both sides, 4 wins for St Peter's and 2 draws, so no, Newman's have never beat St Peter's. Reverse fixture with a 3-1 St Peter's win in November. 1 win for Newman's in the last 5, they've got 4 losses to accompany that.
8: Yeah.
9: 1 win, 2 draws and 2 losses for St Peter's in the last 5. St Peter's are still in the promotion race.
8: Okay.
9: If they beat Newman's and Giffnock lose, they will leapfrog them into the final promotion place.
8: Ah,
9: that is big.
8: That is huge. So they'll be gunning for... Because I was ready to go and write a draw there, but now you've said that, I'm like,
9: They'll be gunning, and I think with kind of Newman's form, they'll know what they're walking into. Mm-hmm. And I think we might see a St Peter's win.
8: Yeah.
9: Although I don't know if they'll go up, because I think Giffnock might win as well. So it'll be an interesting final day for in that game as well. Again, I think if you're a neutral, that'll be a good game to watch, because I think St Peter's will be proper gunning for that last promotion place.
8: Yeah. So depends where you are in the country, well, in Lanarkshire, because whatever's closest to you. That's going to be very interesting, especially if you get right. We're at half time at Hamilton. We are still playing at Partick, and it's still Manchester Villa and Hamilton. Right. So, we go on to the William Hill Premiership. I'm really not wanting to ask you about it. we're going to go past the Celtic and Hearts, because I can't decide either, honestly.
9: I don't
8: want to
9: speak about it.
8: I'm going to refrain from saying anything regarding that. So, we'll go to Hibs Motherwell. As you say, it's a European showdown.
9: Yep.
8: A single point separate both sides going into the final day, after both teams' dramatic midweek games. Hibs win at Ibrox brought them within a point of Motherwell. Motherwell need a minimum of a draw to confirm their European ticket. Hibs need to win to secure theirs. two draws and a Motherwell win in the three previous matches.
9: This will be a big game. I think, obviously, there's a game at the other side of the M8 that's, that will have all the cameras on it, but I think this should be a game that should be on telly as well. I think that'll be a really good game to watch. You know, it'll be two teams who...
8: Battling,
9: you know, Habs are on a wee bit of a really good upturn of form. Motherwell haven't got the best form right now, but they've been playing really well. And again, you've seen that you know, they've 2 points off Hearts, they've got 3 points at Rangers. We probably should have a point off Celtic the other night. Mm-hmm. It'll be a really, really good game. I don't know who it's going to go. The only thing is, Oxborough, the goalie, who was on loan at Dunfermline, has been recalled. That might signal an injury to starting keeper Callum Ward, which is not great because he's been really good for Motherwell. So that advantage Hibs maybe. I'm going to say a draw. I think going on. But then again, there's been two draws and a Motherwell win, so by law of averages, that should equal it. Habs win. I don't know. I think the fact that both teams are wanting to keep, or you know, they'll both be wanting to try and win, I think it's going to be a draw.
8: Funnily enough, I did put down a D as well, because I'm just like, I just cannot pick between either side.
9: No.
8: We've seen Habs, and they were doing well, and then they had a slump.
9: Yeah.
8: But then
9: they've came right
8: back up to end up in the top.
9: And that win at Ibrox as well, the confidence in that will be massive. And maybe the confidence from Motherwell coming to this might be a wee bit low because of what happened the other night. It's getting that, like, they've played really well, but they've maybe not got the results written far enough. That's what happened at the start of the season. They played really well and weren't getting the results. And now at the tail end of the season, they're playing really well and not getting the results. I think it'll be a draw.
8: Because we know Motherwell are good at draws.
9: Yes, they love a draw.
8: Hence why they are stuck, really.
9: Yeah, I think if they'd won a couple of the games at the start of the season, then they'd been maybe pushing Rangers for third place. Mm-hmm. But, yeah, it's...
8: Unfortunately.
9: I think it'll be a draw.
8: Okay. Oh, God, I'm loving this. Right, Falkirk against Rangers.
9: Yeah, Rangers lost 4-4, first time since 1983, you know, have lost pretty much all of their split games. Falkirk have won one more than Rangers in the split, obviously beat Motherwell second game into the season. Yeah, it was second game into the split. Neither team can finish higher than their current position, so it's very much, it's the dead rubber of Saturday afternoon's games. I hate using that phrase, but it is. Rangers obviously won 6-3 there, or 6-2 there, just before the split, but there was two draws in the previous games. You know, the infamous draw between Falkirk and Rangers was obviously the last game for Russell Martin, and he left after that. Pressure mounting on Danny Rowe coming into this game as their disastrous collapse very much continues. I'm going to say a draw. I genuinely don't see a world where Rangers lose all five split games.
8: I was kind of toying with an actual Falkirk win, and then I'm like, surely not, surely.
9: They had a lot of big hitters out for the Hearts game. Barney Stewart was injured, and there was a few, and they weren't playing their striker for the first half, and they actually scored 3 minutes in, but it was offside, annoyingly. But I just don't see a world where Rangers lose five of their split games. Like, I think that's so alien to even think about that. But don't see a world where they win one. I think it's just in the middle where they'll get a draw.
8: Whether it's Danny
9: Chung on one. Yeah.
8: I think again, with everything that's been happening in the background, and we know from what I've been reading, Tav's not going to be playing.
9: No, Tavernier won't be there.
8: Who's going to be captain?
9: Butland again. I think Butland normally takes the armband when Tavernier's not in the squad. It was John Souter for a bit, but he's fell out of favour. I think he was injured, but he's not really came back into the squad, which is interesting going into obviously the summer if he will be guaranteed to be picked for the Scotland squad. Yeah, it'll probably be Butland. I think I don't really know what the start of 11 will be. Yeah. I think it was a kind of 4-3-3 against Celtic, and I think it was a 4-3-3 the other night there as well, unless he just goes these two up top, which he does a couple of times. But yeah, it'll be an interesting game. Falkirk, brilliant season. John McGlynn first.
8: John McGlynn's done an amazing job with Falkirk.
9: He's been brilliant.
8: I don't think the bookies even had Falkirk in the top six.
9: No, but funny enough, they've continued the trend of the promoted club coming up from the Championship finishing sixth. I think Dundee United done it last year, and I think Dundee done it a few years ago as well. So, and under, I can't remember his name, but one of the managers, when they came back up. But I think what they've done is brilliant. I think one of the big things is that teams like your Hearts and your Hibs and your Motherwells might look at their well-performing players and go, we like a bit of him and take him off him. But I don't doubt John McGlynn will worry about that. He's built the squad up from the League One into the Premiership, so they'll know what to do to keep going and keep that momentum going.
8: And we know that the transfer window is going to open.
9: Mm-hmm.
8: And it's like, I am so hoping that the big teams actually look at the local teams and even the academies this season.
9: I think they will. I think we'll definitely see the likes of Calvin Miller. He's been very good for Falkirk. He might go to Hearts.
8: Mm-hmm.
9: Although they do the data thing. So how does that look on paper?
8: Yeah.
9: Now, Barney Stewart's been brilliant since he came into Falkirk in January. That might be too short term to then move on in the summer, but we've seen bigger things.
8: Yeah.
9: When you look at Motherwell, Mashmanise, Elijah Just, they both went to Celtic, and then a couple of them, Watt as well is linked to a couple of the big teams, so I think definitely will. But then again, you've got the other thing of Celtic and Rangers will have that money and those kind of scouts to go and find players of similar profiles in different countries, so we'll definitely see. I don't know if Celtic will. I think they are linked with Elijah Just. I think they might get him. They're linked with Megna from Hibs as well, the centre midfielder. They might get him, but again, it opens up to a lot of interesting talk going into the summer.
8: It's getting that wee fishing pole out and trying to just grab the best. Because we know for Celtic themselves the pressure that the board have been under.
9: Yes.
8: Because it's just been that constant sack the board from the, game two, game three?
9: It's been a while. Most of the season.
8: So, Villa have scored.
9: Ooh.
8: Ooh, who scored for Villa? Rodgers.
9: Ooh, that'll be a nice lot under more pressure, potentially.
8: Yeah. Every time I look, I just wonder, Matty Cash, he's another one that's constantly, I don't know how many yellow cards I've already got. you kind of go, that's something I'm going to have to look at. Can you look up for me next week? The cards, who's had the most yellow, red, cards, because I think it's going to be interesting to see what players are going to be on the naughty side.
9: Yeah.
8: And I still think they should be fined.
9: As it stands, Robbie Dees of Kilmarnock, Gogic and Liam Scales all have the most yellow cards in the top flight.
8: Right.
9: And Grant Hanley and Austin Trusty have the most red cards.
8: Why does that not surprise me?

0: Whereas, like, I don't think when we're in controller games or when you're playing teams you expect to win a Celtic, like, he struggles a wee bit. But seeing he's under the pressure, he's brilliant. Because he wasn't brilliant like the first half against Rangers, but second half he was outstanding. He stood up, and at that point Rangers went to two men up front, and he just didn't break a sweat in that second half. But I think he'll be there. Liam Scales will be there. Liam Scales will be there forever. That boy's never leaving Celtic. And then you've got Carter Vickers coming back from injury as well, which is good. And I think we've got another defender. And then you've got, we'll probably look for another defender in the summer, because they'll probably want somebody in there in case Carter Vickers gets injured again. But yeah, I think he'll be there.
1: Right, we do have Hamilton and Clyde on our wee list. But we can then know.
0: Yeah, it's to each as it stands.
1: I don't know, I can't really pick.
0: I can't, I think it's very, very, it'll be a close game.
1: Yeah.
0: Penalties maybe.
1: I mean, we know how much. Well, we know, Hamilton have done okay in penalties recently.
0: Yeah.
1: So it's going to be a case of, let's just get to the 90 minutes and we shall just see what's what.
0: Yeah.
1: Right. Okie dokie. Oh my word. That's just, my head is buzzing and my heart is just going, oh goodness me. So we hope that everybody stays safe, because it's going to be a bit bonkers. And having watched what's happened at some of the end of the games recently, I physically feel sick because of what's, especially when they invade the park. That gets me.
0: Yeah.
1: Because you see so many incidents, excuse me, from before, and you kind of go, but it's also really exciting, and you want to celebrate with your team.
0: Yeah.
1: How can we keep people safe?
0: Oh, I think it's the question that is, it will never get answered, because they'll find a way and then something will happen and they'll find a way. And I feel like I think we're a sport that can unleash so much ecstasy as well, and like last minute winners and stuff.
1: Yeah.
0: I think it's really hard to like really control stuff like that. And it's sometimes really cool to see, you know, when a team stays up from relegation and they kind of invade the park and you see them all celebrating. It is nice. You do get the other hand when we've seen it in the Scottish Cup quarterfinal, where it turns into gladiators a wee bit, and even the Motherwell game last night, it was really chaotic. I think it's something that they're going to really struggle to control ever, really. Like, you would, I also don't think stewards are paid enough to kind of deal with stuff like that, you know what I mean? And
1: I don't think I could do their game. Do that job.
0: No,
1: to be
0: neither.
1: Honest. It's just like, there's not an easy answer, because I know when you look around Europe, they do have a lot of nets.
0: Yeah.
1: But is nets the answer?
0: No.
1: Because maybe not. But health and safety.
0: Yeah. Because a lot of the mayor used to be cages back in the day, and then we've seen a lot of squishes and disasters and stuff, and they kind of get taken out. And Bundesliga, they have a lot of nets, and kind of in Germany, so maybe you could do that. But again, it's that kind of thing of entrapment and fire hazards, and you need to be really careful with stuff like that. It's going to be the question asked for ever, you know. And
1: it's that century old.
0: Yeah.
1: Safe.
0: Until they replace us all with robots, it's going to be the question that, you know, people ask is, how do we stop this, or how do we make it where it's not as chaotic and it doesn't cause what it has caused in the past.
1: Caused in the past, yeah. Sorry, I'm just laughing here. Dick Advocaat opened to return as manager.
0: Yeah, he's apparently going to be, well, if he goes back to his national team job, he'll be the oldest manager to manage at a World Cup. Can I put him? We're still going to message.
1: So we are heading into the summer of sport. And we know Scotland are always at the bottom of everybody's table. But do we have a chance of getting through to the next year?
0: I think there's a

0: version of the World Cup where we do, you know, I think, with a Haiti game coming first, and they're no mugs, they'll not get to, we'll not turn, yeah. I think a lot of people seen Haiti and like, oh, we'll turn them over, we'll not, they got there on their own merit, they've done really well to get there, but that's the game you need to win, because you've got Morocco and then you've got Brazil. So, don't get me wrong, Brazil haven't been brilliant at tournaments recently, but it's still Brazil, it's still some of the best footballers, and Morocco have just potentially won the AFCON. I don't know how that's working. I don't know.
1: But again, that's another one I can't keep up with. So that, I don't know how that's going to affect their players mentally, because they didn't win it, they've won it. And it's...
0: But at the World Cup, the last World Cup, they got to what? The quarterfinals or the semi-finals? I can't remember what it was. Yeah. They put Portugal out. They're very good. They're, no, they're again, no mugs.
1: Yeah. And there's some teams missing... that I think people are still like, how did they not qualify?
0: But then again, they might get back in, considering the big man doesn't want to run now, so we'll see how that pans out. I personally don't think Italy, but the fact again, Italy have missed out in 3 World Cups now. Ireland aren't there, Wales aren't there, Northern Ireland aren't there, none of the home nations bar ourselves in England are there.
1: It's
0: certainly a weird one.
1: Because I think everybody's like Scotland's here. But as you say, no Scotland, no Antarctic. It's going to be some atmosphere.
0: I think with the squad we've got, or the players we've brought through, we can get through. But it heavily comes down to...
1: Structure.
0: Learning from mistakes of past tournaments. And I don't think Steve Clarke has done that. I think he didn't really learn from Euro 2020, and then we had a complete disaster at 24. We got to the last game and we needed to win, and we left to the last 10 minutes of the game and we went to win and we lost. There needs to be some level of learning from your mistakes from Steve Clarke, and also not sticking by favourites. See, if somebody's on form, you get them on that plane and you get them in that team.
1: Again, that always seems to be a managerial thing that, oh, we've got to have such and so many from this team, so many from that team. And you're like, wait a minute, if they're Scottish, if they can play for Scotland, can't say Scottish because we're not, if they can play for Scotland.
0: And they're doing well enough, get them
1: on. And they're doing well enough, get them on. And those that aren't playing well, who have played for Scotland, put them aside, because we need to develop
0: the team.
1: And I think if they're constantly going for the same ones, we are constantly going to make the same mistake. And I don't know, after the World Cup, do we need to think about a new manager?
0: I think it really depends on what we do. If we go crashing out the group stage, I think Steve Clarke will move on. If we do get past the group stage, there might be a conversation after the tournament where we do extend his contract. But at the same time, does he want to do it? You know, or do you maybe go get someone else? But I think it heavily depends on, and I think that's why the SFA haven't offered them a new contract, is they are waiting to see the result of what happens. Because the last time we crashed out of Euro 2024, we couldn't really get rid of them. I'm not saying we should have, but
1: should have, woulda, coulda.
0: There was that kind of, there probably was thoughts, and they couldn't really cause of the contract.
1: It's all a bit bizarre. It's going to be an interesting weekend, and then we think we get over that, and then we get hit with the summer of football.
0: And then next weekend we've still got the Scottish Cup as
1: And we've still got the Scottish Cup as well. And again, that is going to have an effect on Europe places as well, doesn't it?
0: As it stands.
1: For once, nothing simple in Scottish football.
0: Why would it be simple?
1: Nothing's ever simple. As they say, it's a game of two halves. But thank you so much for keeping me company.
0: No problem. Thank you for having me.
1: Otherwise, we would have no tartan terraces tonight. Bill, get better soon, because we need you to tell us all about the rest of Scotland football. And we missed a party for Bell's Hill last week when you were out giving up the trophy and things. I know there's a few stories you were desperate to tell me. Don't know if you can tell them on air or not. I don't know. But yeah, it's going to be whoever you're supporting. Good luck. No fighting. No jail time. No heart attacks. No, I've already had enough heart attacks in this area. Thank you very much. Hamish, sweet funky, you're on the mend, pal. Take it easy. We're missing you. And we thank everybody that looked after you. And we're sure, and on the pitch, we'll have no more of that. I am back on Sunday, if I can get my throat to sort of behave itself and get my voice back. And I'll be on at 10 with the lovely Chill Out Zone. Going to play some great music. But stay tuned to Shire. Our David is on after the news with the 90s. And I'm sure he will play a lot of songs you have forgotten about. Wolfie's on at 10 with a retro chart. And then it just goes nice and chill with the Love Show at midnight. And trying to think who's in. Jim's in tomorrow. He'll keep you up to date with what's been happening. Mind you, he's not on until 1 o'clock, so half the game will be over by the time he gets in. But
0: goal at Hamilton, 3-2 Hamilton.
1: Oh, right, okay. We need a way to get some popcorn and actually try and watch what's
0: happening. And a goal at Fir Hill. Pathy Tissle be Christ, it's 1-1.
1: Right. Definitely need some popcorn. And we will be back next Friday. And I'm sure we'll have lots and lots to talk about. Stay safe, take care, we'll catch you soon.
2: 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You can hear the likes of Miranda Lambert, Blake Shelton, John Pardew and many more. 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
1: Labour's ruling body has paved the way for Andy Burnham's return to Westminster. The National Executive Committee has given the Mayor of Manchester permission to stand in the candidate selection process. If he's picked next week for the upcoming Makerfield by-election and wins, many believe he will challenge Keir Starmer for the leadership. Labour's deputy leader, Lucy Powell, says the government needs to have strong players in it.
2: Look, the election results that we had were very difficult and painful, and the aftermath hasn't been all that edifying. Either. We've got to take the fight to Farage. We are at real risk of Nigel Farage walking up Downing Street in a few years' time, and we can't let that happen.
1: Close contacts of people linked to a meningitis outbreak in the Reading area are being offered antibiotics. A student died and two others are being treated. MP for Henley and Tame, Freddie de Merlo, says everyone is concerned.
3: I think naturally there's worry in the community given what happened in Kent very recently. But as of yet, all the advice from the medical authorities is that this is contained and that we should continue as normal.
1: A teenager's been jailed after he knocked down and killed an 86-year-old woman with his e-bike. Footage showed Billy Stokoe didn't attempt to slow down for Gloria Stevenson at a crossing in Sunderland. Gloria's daughter, Julie Francis, says getting justice has been difficult.
4: We had to go to Crown Court three times before he finally admitted his guilt, and I think that's disgusting. Obviously, it's traumatic for us, but it's a waste of public money. Police officers' time. There's no consideration for the community, for the people suffering.
1: President Trump says he's made no commitment either way on Taiwan during talks with China's president. He's told reporters the pair talked a lot about Taiwan, a self-governing island, which China claims is part of its territory. And Robbie Williams is to perform at Soccer Aid's halftime show to mark its 20th anniversary. He'll be on stage on the 31st of May. That's the latest from Radio News.
0: Lanarkshire weather.
5: This is your Friday evening weather. Tonight will be mostly clear with a few isolated patches of cloud moving in at times. A chilly night turning colder in rural parts under light winds. And your overnight temperature lows for Lanarkshire are 2 degrees.
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First one getting us underway, the Backstreet Boys from 1997 there with everybody. Backstreet's back right here on Shire Radio, the sound of Lanarkshire. Welcome along to the 90s at 9 with me, David. I'm keeping you company all the way up until 10 o'clock tonight, playing you the best hits from the forgotten decade of music, the 1990s. 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Don't forget to like, follow and share. That is finding us on Facebook, Instagram and TikTok. Don't forget to like, follow and share. Up next, we're going to 1994. Edwyn Collins, A Girl Like You, right here on Shire Radio.

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1: 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Up next, we've got Ricky Martin from 1999. 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

Going all the way back to 1996, the Blue Tones with Slight Return right here on Shire Radio, the Sound Atlantic Show. Welcome along to the 90s at 9 with me, David. 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Up next, we're going to 1994. Take that. It's Sure, right here on Shire Radio.

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0: Going all the way back to 1995, Supergrass, All Right, right here on Shire Radio, the Sound Atlantic Show. That was the second last one for me. We've got time for one more song, but before we go, don't forget you can join me back here on Sunday from 8 p.m. until 10 p.m. doing Rewind in the Years, where we rewind through three decades of music, the 70s, the 80s and the 90s, and we also throw in your quickie quiz and your feature song as well. If you can't join us on Sunday, I'll be back on Monday from 8 p.m. until 9 p.m. doing the 80s at 8, and we'll be back straight after that doing the 90s at 9 from 9 p.m. until 10 p.m. We're going to finish off today's show in 1994. It's the Rednecks and Cotton Eye Joe. You take care. Ta-ra.
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1: Andy Burnham will be allowed to run for selection in the Makerfield by-election. Labour's ruling body has cleared the way for the Manchester Mayor after previously preventing him from standing in the Gorton and Denton by-election earlier this year. But Mr Burnham still needs to be formally selected as the local party's candidate, which is set to be announced at the end of next week. However, Northern Ireland's First Minister, Michelle O'Neill, says the latest Westminster antics prove the government isn't listening to people.
2: There's a calamity happening in Westminster. And for me, that underlines the fact that whether it's this Labour government or the previous Tory government shows that they never prioritise the needs of people.
1: 11 foreign far-right agitators have been banned from the UK. They've been blocked from entering the country to attend a rally organised by anti-Islam activist Tommy Robinson. Israel and Lebanon have agreed to extend their ceasefire. Following 2 days of negotiations in Washington, the US State Department says it'll be extended for another 45 days. Police award warning of the dangers of e-bikes after a teenager who hit a grandmother and killed her while riding one was jailed for 6 years. Billy Stokoe struck 86-year-old Gloria Stevenson at a zebra crossing in Sunderland. Superintendent Billy Mulligan says they're extremely dangerous.
3: Just because you can buy some of these bikes in a store, it doesn't mean that they're fit for the road. We know that right across the country, parents are buying these bikes, their kids are taking them to go to school, so there's a huge amount of risk. Understand the risk you're putting your own loved ones in. You're essentially giving them something which should never be on the road.
1: A hospital trust has admitted that nearly 50 members of staff looked inappropriately at the medical records of victims of the Southport knife attack. The data breach happened at Aintree Hospital in Liverpool, where some of the injured were treated in the days after the July 2024 attack. And Sir David Beckham has become the UK's first billionaire sportsman. According to the Sunday Times Rich List, the collective wealth of Sir David and his wife Lady Beckham is £1.1 billion. That's the latest from Radio
0: Lanarkshire weather.
4: This is your Friday evening weather. Tonight will be mostly clear with a few isolated patches of cloud moving in at times. A chilly night turning colder in rural parts under light winds. And your overnight temperature lows for Lanarkshire are 2 degrees.
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ready to press record for your favourite songs? Welcome to Wolfie's Retro Charts. From last week's 37, now at 21, and peaking at 16 next week. The only solo top 20 hit for Stevie Nicks away from Fleetwood Mac is Rooms on Fire. The top 20 from this week in 89 begins with a couple of songs dropping six places each. At 20, Metallica, 1, 19, Inner City, Ain't Nobody Better, while Bon Jovi hold at their number 18 peak with the first of their two top 20 hits this year. Lay Your Hands on Me will also reach number 18 in August, but for now, I'll be there for you on Wolfie's Retro Charts. Okay.

0: We're counting down the UK singles chart from this week in 1989, but a nice US chart twist for you. The previous song at 18, Bon Jovi, I'll Be There For You. That's America's number one this week, becoming their fourth stateside chart topper. And then Fine Young Cannibals, Good Thing, which will follow She Drives Me Crazy to the top of the US chart in July. Here it reached 7, last week 10, now 17, and not bad for a song that started in Barry Levinson's film Tin Men. Up a place to 16, Yaz, Where Has All the Love Gone? And rising 6 to 15, Debbie Gibson, Electric Youth. And it's a climber now.
1: Wolfie's Retro Charts.
0: It's another American number one. This one has already topped the US chart after an imported Swedish copy found its way to US radio, turning Marie Fredriksson and Per Gessle into international pop stars. That's your clue. It will become the first of six UK top tens for Roxette and is on the climb. The Look at
1: number 14.

writing down the songs that counted. Your musical time machine of memories takes us to weekending 13-5-89. Roxette up 12-14, headed to 7, The Look. At 13 up, 3 for Poison, Your Mama Don't Dance. And now on Wolfie's Retro Charts, Simply Red, dropping out of the top 10 after a number 2 peak with this Harold Melvin and the Blue Notes cover, If You Don't Know Me By Now. Number 12.

0: The last four songs you've heard, including that, have either been or will be a US number one single. That got to two here, but will become Simply Red's first Billboard chart topper in July. This week down from 3 to 12 in the UK, if you don't know me by now. Down from 8 to 11, who's in the house? The Beatmasters with Merlin. And it's top 10 time in 1989.
1: Wolfie's Retro Chart.
0: Here comes the second solo hit from Holly Johnson's number one debut album, Blast. First came Love Train, which peaked at 4, this one did too, and now continues to fall from last week's 6, Americanos at this position.
1: Number 10.

turning the American dream into bright, glossy satire, and written by Holly Johnson himself. It peaked at 4, last week's 6, this week's 10 is Americanos. In 1989 on Wolfie's Retro Charts, Wendy James and Company reached 3 with this, last week 4, now number 9. Still their biggest singles moment, Transvision Vamp, Baby I Don't Care, on Wolfie's Retro Charts.

0: Transvision Vamp, follow I Want Your Love into the top five with Baby I Don't Care. It's now number 9, but Velveteen will top the album chart. Chaka Khan's 1978 anthem is back in 89 on Wolfie's Retro Charts.
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0: The songs you taped off the radio in 1989, I'm Every Woman, written by Ashford and Simpson for the debut solo album by Chaka Khan. Now, with a second life, years before Whitney Houston turns it into a huge hit all over again, it's up 15, it's this week's 8, where it peaks. Up 21 to 7, Edelweiss, bring me Edelweiss.
1: Wolfie's Retro Charts.
0: This was a minor hit last year. Now on reissue, the Land Rights Anthem, turning Beds Are Burning into the British breakthrough for Aussie group Midnight Oil, and climbing three to this week.
1: Number

0: The week ending 13/5/89. Thank you for checking out the only chart that counts. This is Wolfie's Retro Charts with Natalie Cole. Up from 7 to this week's 5, she still has a number 2 peak to come with Miss You Like Crazy, making it her biggest ever UK hit.
1: Wolfie's Retro Charts.
0: And now a song that re-emerges this year after failing to make the top 40 last year. London Boys, Requiem.
1: Number 4.

0: Last week, 5, now up a place in 89. It's number 4, The London Boys with Requiem. And it's not even their biggest hit. London Nights goes higher later in the year, reaching number 2. The top 3 remain on Wolfie's Retro Charts. And it's a big statement single from the album The Miracle.
1: Number 3.

0: Top three hit for Queen since A Kind of Magic 3 years ago, and a Queen anthem Freddie Mercury never performed live with the group. Straight in and peaking at three, I Want It All. 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
1: Wolfie's Retro Chart.
0: And this one topped the Hot 100 in America and remains their only UK chart topper, spending 4 weeks in pole position. Atomic Kitten will take it back to the top in 2001, but for 1989, this is very much the Bangles moment. This week, though, Eternal Flame is extinguished.
1: Number 2.

0: 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Wolfie's Retro Charts Top 20 Rundown.
1: The UK has a brand new number one and we'll discover it together next. At 20, down 6, Metallica, 1. Down 6 at 19, Inner City, Ain't Nobody Better. And Bon Jovi, I'll Be There For You, Not Moving at 18. 17, dropping 7, Fine Young Cannibals, Good Thing. Up a place to 16, Yaz, Where Has All The Love Gone? And Debbie Gibson, Electric Youth, up 6 to 15. 14 at Leaps, 12, Roxette, The Look. 13, climbing 3, Poison, Your Mama Don't Dance. At 12, dropping 9 places, Simply Red, If You Don't Know Me By Now. But down 3 to 11, The Beatmasters with Merlin, Who's In The House. The top 10 begins with Holly Johnson slipping 4, Americanos. Down 5 to 9, Transvision Vamp, Baby I Don't Care. At 8, it's up 15, Chaka Khan, I'm Every Woman, The Remix. The highest climber of 21 to 7, Edelweiss, Bring Me Edelweiss. Up 3 to 6, Midnight Oil, Beds Are Burning. 5, up a couple, Natalie Cole, Miss You Like Crazy. Up 1 at 4, London Boys, Requiem. And the highest new entry is in at 3 for Queen, I Want It All. Down from 1 to 2, Go The Bangles, Eternal Flame. And that means we have a new one at the top, written and produced by Stock Aitken Waterman. It's her third chart topper in a little over a year, after I Should Be So Lucky and Especially For You with Jason Donovan. It's up a place. It's week one of one for Kylie Minogue, Hand On Your Heart.
0: Wolfie's Retro Charts. This week's number one.

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1: Andy Burnham's one step closer to becoming an MP. Labour's ruling executive have cleared him to be in the selection process for the upcoming Makerfield by-election. The local party will formally choose their candidate next week. Labour's deputy leader, Lucy Powell, says there's a long way to go yet.
2: This is going to be a tough by-election for us to win against Reform. And if Andy is selected as the candidate in the coming days, let's see what happens there. But we've got to do our politics differently.
1: There are calls for the widespread vaccination of students after another meningitis outbreak, this time in the Reading area. A teenager's died and two others are receiving treatment. Antibiotics are being given to those who've been in close contact. But local MP Freddie Van Mierlo says medical chiefs need to go one step further.
3: I think what we need to now look at, given what happened in Kent and now here in Henley, is a wider catch-up vaccination programme. We have a cohort of young adults at university and at colleges who have never been vaccinated against meningitis B, who I think now need to be protected. That's very clear.
1: A judge has declared a mistrial in the rape case against Harvey Weinstein. The jury in New York said it was deadlocked and unable to reach a verdict. It's the third time a jury has considered the case against the disgraced film producer. The family of a grandmother who was killed after being hit by an e-bike are calling for them to be banned. Gloria Stevenson was struck by teenager Billy Stoko at a zebra crossing in Sunderland. He's been jailed for 6 years. Gloria's daughter, Julie Francis, said the bikes are a danger to everyone.
4: No one ever has anything positive to say about them. We've all seen them and everyone knows that they're a menace. The law needs to be changed to make it easier to catch them. Police need more resources so they can actually go out and catch these people and get them off the roads.
1: And Tory leader Kemi Badenoch says she's flattered by rapper Nicki Minaj's comments after she compared her to Margaret Thatcher. That's the latest from Radio News Hub.
0: Lanarkshire weather.
5: This is your Friday evening weather. Tonight will be mostly clear with a few isolated patches of cloud moving in at times. A chilly night turning colder in rural parts under light winds. And your overnight temperature lows for Lanarkshire are 2 degrees.
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0: It's time to count them down again from this week in 1994.

Top 20 begins with Motivate, down a couple, Rockin' For Myself. Then new at 19, R. Kelly, Your Body's Callin'. And at 18, Crystal Waters, 100% Pure Love.

Welcome to the hits from this week in 1994 as we get into hour two of Wolfie's Retro Charts. Crystal Waters with her biggest hit since Gypsy Woman La Da Dee made it to number two back in 91. 100% Pure Love reached 15. This week falls a couple from 16 to 18. 17 is straight in for the Levellers, Julie, and now another fresh hit in at 16. Going to the top 10 for Glowworm, Carry Me Home.

0: The hits of 94 as we count them down on Wolfie's Retro Charts. Glowworm, the gospel house project fronted by American singer Cedric Johnson, with an anthem that will take them from clubland into the top 10. Today it enters at 16. Carry Me Home. Lean On Me, the version by Michael Bolton, is new at 15.
1: Wolfie's Retro Charts.
0: The only one that counts. And now after Give It Away gave Red Hot Chili Peppers their first top 10 earlier this year, here's the ballad that sticks in everyone's memory, but falling a place, Under the Bridge.
1: Number 14.

Betty McLean had previously worked as a tape operator at UB40's recording studio, and by 1994, that behind-the-scenes route turned him into a proper chart star, his third top 10 after It Keeps Raining and Here I Stand, dedicated to the one I love, reviving the Mamas and the Papas number 2 from 1967. Betty McLean took it to 6, last week 9, now 13. Here's the Pretenders' biggest hit of the 90s, making number 10, now an on-mover. Number 12 on Wolfie's retro charts, I'll Stand By You.

0: After making the top 10, it now rests at 12. The Pretenders, I'll Stand By You. The song will get another chart life a decade later when Girls Aloud take it to number one for Children in Need.
1: Wolfie's Retro Charts.
0: Now, long before the Madagascar films give this song a whole new audience, I Like to Move It, Eric Murillo's Reel to Reel project in 94, already a party fixture, reaching number 5 and now dipping just one this week too.
1: Number 11.
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0: The week ending 14/5/94. This is Wolfie's Retro Charts after the ABBA-esque reset 2 years ago, which gave Erasure their only number one. They're back in original hit mode, always reaching four, last week six, now number 10. While it's a very strong start for Britain's new R&B girl group, their third top 10 hit, next.
1: Hi there, it's Alec here. Just dropped in to remind you about Vinyl Days. 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

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This week's 8 was last week's 7. Light My Fire, the dance tune, Clubhouse featuring Carl. And now the highest new entry of the week, the lead single from the album Steam, Around the World by East 17, number 7 on Wolfie's Retro.

0: E17 brand new number 7 going to 3 around the world later in this year. Stay Another Day turns 1994 into something even bigger. Their first and only number 1 and the Christmas chart topper. A recent number 1 by Prince, now known as Symbol, is down from 2 to 6. The most beautiful girl in the world.
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0: Top 5 time in 94. Here's one of the year's most unlikely near chart toppers that did get to number 2. They come from Canada, Brad Roberts' Deep Baritone, and the odd little childhood stories. It's the Crash Test Dummies and their song that everyone remembers, now down one place.

0: First issued as a 1993 club record, now in 94, that Joy Brothers rework of The Real Thing has just spent 1 week at number one for the former bathroom salesman Tony DeBart, now dropping to three, but spending 6 weeks inside the top ten. Two songs left on this countdown.
1: Wolfie's Retro Chart.
0: This is built on Status Quo's Burning Bridges. Manchester United are chasing the double on the pitch and number one on the singles chart. They're completing the football story by beating Chelsea 4-0 at Wembley, while this song completes its own run to the top next week. The only club side football single to top the UK chart. Up six places today. Come on, you Reds.
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2: Here we go with the big countdown, followed by this week's new number one. First, at 20, down to Motivate, Rockin' For Myself. 19 is new for R. Kelly, Your Body's Callin'. 18, down to Crystal Waters, 100% Pure Love. And Julie, the EP by Levelers, new at 17. 16, straight in, Glowworm, Carry Me Home. 15 is new for Michael Bolton, Lean On Me. 14, it falls a place, Red Hot Chili Peppers, Under The Bridge. Sliding 4 at 13, Bitty McLean, Dedicated To The One I Love. 12, Not Moving, Pretenders, I'll Stand By You. But down a place to 11, Reel To Reel, featuring the Mad Stuntman, I Like To Move It. The top 10 begins with Erasure, falling 4, Always. Up 2 at 9, Eternal, Just A Step From Heaven. At 8, it dips 1, Clubhouse, Light My Fire. 7, the highest new entry, East 17, Around The World. At 6, dropping 4, Symbol, The Most Beautiful Girl In The World. At 5, down 1, Crash Test Dummies, At 4, it's Falling A Place, for CJ Lewis, Sweets For My Sweet. But last week's 1 is this week's 3, for Tony DeBart, The Real Thing. The highest climber of 6 to 2, Manchester United football squad. Come on, you Reds! And that means we have a new one at the top, the Levi's advert Rock Monster. One of those very 90s moments where a commercial makes a hit almost overnight. Up 4 places. And week 1 of 1 for Stiltskin, Inside.
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1: Andy Burnham will be allowed to run for selection in the Makerfield by-election. Labour's ruling body has cleared the way for the Manchester Mayor after previously preventing him from standing in the Gorton and Denton by-election earlier this year. But Mr Burnham still needs to be formally selected as the local party's candidate, which is set to be announced at the end of next week. Conservative leader Kemi Badenoch says people are being let down.
2: The Labour Party is only interested in themselves. They are not governing the country. Andy Burnham wants to rock up and just be Prime Minister despite being out of Parliament for a decade. I think what we are seeing is a Labour Party in chaos.
1: 11 foreign far-right agitators have been banned from the UK. They've been blocked from entering the country to attend a rally organised by anti-Islam activist Tommy Robinson. Israel and Lebanon have agreed to extend their ceasefire. Following 2 days of negotiations in Washington, the US State Department says it'll be extended for another 45 days. Police are warning of the dangers of e-bikes after a teenager who hit a grandmother and killed her while riding one was jailed for 6 years. Billy Stokoe struck 86-year-old Gloria Stevenson at a zebra crossing in Sunderland. Superintendent Billy Mulligan says they're extremely dangerous.
3: Just because you can buy some of these bikes in a store, it doesn't mean that they're fit for the road. Parents are buying these bikes, their kids are taking them to go to school, so there's a huge amount of risk. Understand the risk you're putting your own loved ones in. You're essentially giving them something which should never be on the road.
1: A hospital trust has admitted that nearly 50 members of staff looked inappropriately at the medical records of victims of the Southport knife attack. The data breach happened at Aintree Hospital in Liverpool, where some of the injured were treated in the days after the July 2024 attack. And Sir David Beckham has become the UK's first billionaire sportsman. According to the Sunday Times Rich List, the collective wealth of Sir David and his wife Lady Beckham is 1.1 billion.
0: Lanarkshire weather.
4: This is your Friday evening weather. Tonight will be mostly clear, with a few isolated patches of cloud moving in at times. A chilly night turning colder in rural parts under light winds. And your overnight temperature lows for Lanarkshire are 2 degrees.
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1: Andy Burnham's one step closer to becoming an MP. Labour's ruling executive have cleared him to be in the selection process for the upcoming Makerfield by-election. The local party will formally choose their candidate next week. Labour's deputy leader, Lucy Powell, says there's a long way to go yet.
2: This is going to be a tough by-election for us to win against Reform. And if Andy is selected as the candidate in the coming days, let's see what happens there. But we've got to do our politics differently.
1: There are calls for the widespread vaccination of students after another meningitis outbreak, this time in the Reading area. A teenager has died and two others are receiving treatment. Antibiotics are being given to those who've been in close contact. But local MP Freddie Van Mierlo says medical chiefs need to go one step further.
3: I think what we need to now look at, given what happened in Kent and now here in Henley, is a wider catch-up vaccination programme. We have a cohort of young adults at university and at colleges who have never been vaccinated against meningitis B, who I think now need to be protected. That's very clear.
1: A judge has declared a mistrial in the rape case against Harvey Weinstein. The jury in New York said it was deadlocked and unable to reach a verdict. It's the third time a jury has considered the case against the disgraced film producer.